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1: Here's your inspiration, 97.9 KCMR forecast. Lows dip down to about 61 tonight under clear skies, southerly winds 10 to 15 miles per hour. Bright sunshine expected again tomorrow. Highs around 85. Tomorrow night, lows level off around 68. A mix of clouds and sunshine and dry. Monday and Tuesday, mid-80s. Monday, upper 60s by Tuesday. Looking further out, 65 Wednesday, 64 Thursday, and 57 on Friday. I'm Staff Meteorologist Paul Trombley. Right now, 79.

I wanted you for life. You and me in the wind. I never thought there'd come a time that our stories

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1: 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Let's take a look at the weather, if we might. Big Man Bob Ray reporting. Well, for tonight, they're talking about clear skies. Winds out of the south up to 20 miles an hour. Gusts could be around as high as 30 miles an hour tonight. And our low for tonight in the lower 60s. Well, for tomorrow, Sunday, going to church day, they say it's going to be sunny with the south winds up to 15 miles an hour. And we could still have gusts blowing around tomorrow up to 25 miles an hour. And our high for tomorrow in the mid-80s. Well, for Sunday night, mostly cloudy with the south winds up to 10 miles an hour and a low tomorrow night in the upper 60s. Well, for Monday, mostly sunny with the south-southwest winds up to 10 miles an hour and a high in the mid-80s. And they're calling Monday Columbus Day. Well, Monday night, partly cloudy with the south winds up to 10 miles an hour becoming north-northwest after midnight with a low on Monday night in the mid-50s. Comes Tuesday, look for it to be mostly sunny with a high in the lower 70s. Tuesday night, 20% chance of showers possibly on Tuesday night with a low in the lower 50s. Comes Wednesday, they got a 30% chance that we could get some more sprinkles and light rain with a high in the mid-60s. Wednesday night, well, they go on up. 50% chance that we're going to get some sprinkles and showers on Wednesday night. It'll be mostly cloudy with a low in the upper 40s. Comes Thursday, 60% chance of showers, mainly before 1 o'clock in the afternoon. Otherwise, it'll be mostly cloudy with a high in the mid-60s. Well, last report indicates we have those breezes out of the south at 14 miles an hour. Relative humidity standing at 45%. Under these, well, I guess they're fair skies, we're showing 76 degrees. It's Big Band Saturday Night.

0: Welcome to Big Band Saturday Night. I'm Big Band Bob Ray, your host. Now it's time for you to move those tables and chairs aside, roll up some of that carpet, spread some of that magical dancing dust on the floor, and get ready to D-A-N-C-E, dance the evening away with the big bands, right here from the Big Band Dance Band Ballroom of KCMR. We have quite a blend of bands tonight. I think you will appreciate them all. So without further ado, take it, fellas.
1: I'm just wild about you. You great, big, beautiful dog. 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I could never live without you. Oh, you beautiful dog. You great, big, beautiful dog. If you ever leave me, how my heart would ache. I'd kind of like to hug you, but I'm afraid you'd break. Oh, oh, oh, oh. Oh, you beautiful doll.
0: Oh, you beautiful doll. That's Chuck Foster recitating there. And that's about the best he does with the singing. And that's his theme song for the Chuck Foster Orchestra. It was a smaller orchestra, very busy. It's going to start off with Only When You're In My Arms. Then it's the three D's, Dick, Don, and Dorothy, which will give us Dixie Girl. Jimmy Castle will be up next to vocalize on A Dream Affair. Then it's I Get Along Without You Very Well. Dorothy Brandon is going to come up and give us Listen to My Heart. And they wrap it all up with This Night Will Be My Souvenir. Yes, it's Chuck Foster and his orchestra on Big Band Saturday Night.
1: If you ever leave me, how my heart would ache. I'd kind of like to hug you, but I'm afraid you'd break. Oh, oh, oh, oh, oh, you beautiful doll.

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My lips are strangely haunted, your kisses linger there. Your mind to love.

0: The wonderful sounds of Chuck Foster and his orchestra. He didn't have a big orchestra at all. He generally ran, probably 9-10 people. He himself, he played a clarinet as well, but he liked to direct the band and make sure they were doing what he wanted them to do, and they did it very well. He tried to retire. It didn't work out very well. Ended up out in California, and just kept right on going. They got him talked back into getting back into the business, and it wasn't long, and he was out there doing his thing. Didn't have to travel a lot, and was able to keep busy pretty much all the way through. We'll be back with that next band right after this. Don't touch that dial.
1: Have you taught your child how to apologize? I'm Mark Merrill with today's Family Minute. As your child grows up, they'll develop many relationships, but in those relationships, they're bound to make mistakes. That's why it's so important to teach your child what a true apology looks like. So here are some ways to do so. First, teach them that a lack of intent doesn't excuse them from apologizing. Whether your child's actions were purposeful or accidental, be sure they know to apologize no matter what. Second, teach them that a good apology accepts responsibility. Train your child to say, "I was wrong for saying or doing such and such. I apologize." So train them up. And remember, your family first.
0: Here's that next big band.

Teddy Powell and his orchestra. Teddy played the guitar and the banjo, but he did pretty good as a band leader. He had the band, well, he was in the big band business for probably 10 to 12 years before he formed his own band around 1940. And he kept it for about 15 years before he cashed it in and went into the music business. It's Blue Sentimental Mood is his theme song. Peggy Mann is coming to the microphone. Well, it's going to start off with O Solo Mio. Then Skip Nelson at the microphone for I'll Be Seeing You. Peggy Mann will be back at the microphone for They're Either Too Young or Too Old, a Second World War song. Then it's Pale Moon, and they wrap it all up with I Cried For You. Teddy Powell and his orchestra on Big Band Saturday Night.

in Australia or out in the Aleutians or off among the Russians and flying over Egypt, your heart will never be gypped. And when you've gone to India, I'll still be what

0: Oh, yes, the Teddy Paul Orchestra on Big Band Saturday night. He was quite the orchestra, did quite well with it for quite a while. He was not by himself by any means, shape, or form. And when he started out, he didn't do too bad. But, you know, it didn't take long, and he was by himself, so to speak, and not really that popular of a band, although he was still doing good business and everything like that, but he wasn't selling tons of records and that kind of stuff. He was getting dance jobs, but he wasn't getting all the residuals that came with it. Teddy Paul on Big Band Saturday night. And he was, he was a guitar player, and he played a guitar and a banjo. He played them both and did quite well with them, and got over it. Whoops, excuse me. Got over it fairly well. We'll be back with that next band right after this. Don't touch that dial.
1: Hi, I'm Vern Jewett, and welcome to Heartbeat. I really enjoy the taste of honey. I recently found out that honey raises blood sugar levels into the normal range within 20 minutes of eating it, and then keeps them there for 2 hours, reducing food cravings and calming anxiety and irritability. Psalm 19:10 says that the ordinances of the Lord are sure and altogether righteous. They are sweeter than honey from the comb. The next time you find yourself anxious, irritable, or craving things that aren't good for you, eat a spoonful of honey from God's Word. Heartbeat is brought to you by this station and the Salvation Army.
0: Here's that next big band.

Auld Lang Syne, the theme song for Mr. Guy Lombardo and the Royal Canadians. Well, it's going to start off with a medley of At Sundown, Blue Moon, Should I, Never in a Million Years, Love is a Many Splendored Thing. Then he's going to move on with Auf Wiedersehen, Sweetheart. Kenny Martin and the quartet are going to be vocalizing on that one. Follow that with the Petite Waltz. Kenny Gardner and the trio will be up to give us The Band Played On. And he wraps it all up with Who? Mr. Guy Lombardo and his orchestra. Guy was a violin player to start with, put it away rather soon, and kept right on a going all his life.

Oh, yeah, Guy Lombardo and the Royal Canadians. And they were around for so, so long. Al Pearson bought them after they had passed on. And he had it for many, many years. And then Al has passed on. And I don't know, he had not played a job for the last 3 or 4 years. So it was getting to where it was not the thing to do. And he was not having any luck using the band and getting things out there. So I think he wasn't trying very hard either. He he was not in the best of health anymore. And so he was taking it as easy as he could, I believe, on his ranch down in Texas, and just doing it, going easy on that. So that's the way it was. Live from downtown, you are listening to Inspiration 97.9. 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Here's that next big band.

A Swingin' Safari, Mr. Burt Kempfert and his orchestra. Burt was a man that was multi-talented. He could play a lot of different instruments. He wasn't just a single man. He could play a lot of the different instruments, and did. But his main goal was to write the arrangements. And he also wrote quite a few songs as well. This one is A Swinging Safari. And he wrote it, you got it. So, Burt Kempfert and his orchestra. Very identifiable with his boot in there, his twang with the bass and so forth. Well, it's going to start off with Rose Room. Then it's 2 o'clock jump. Take 7 follows that. Airmail Special is after that. And Somebody Loves You follows up and makes up the end of the show, of the dance. No foreseeable or noticeable vocals. They did have groups that would stand behind, and they did wordless singing. And we may hear some of that. Burt Kempfert and his orchestra from overseas. And he was German, and he ended up in England, I believe.

0: Bert Kempfert and his orchestra on Big Band Saturday night. He had a very interesting band, and they did very well. They would play over there in England, and they would be lined up for blocks waiting to get in to hear the Bert Kempfert Orchestra. It was not just one thing. The trumpet player for many years was Fred Mooch, and he later moved on, and so he had to find a different man to play the trumpet. He played it just like Fred Mooch did. There was no doubt about it. But Fred was the original trumpet player that he had. It was quite the trumpet player that he had, and he used him a lot. And he let it be known that Fred was the man. There was no ifs, ands, or buts about it. And that was the way it was. We'll be back with that next band right after this. Don't touch that dial.
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0: And here is that menu that will be served tomorrow at the Good Shepherd Senior Citizen Smorgasbord. 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For dessert, you can have strawberry rhubarb pie or chocolate meringue pie. 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It serves from 11:30 to 12:15, and the cost for 62 and over, it's only $8. For all of our guests and younger people, it is $10. Still a bargain, even at $10, no doubt about it. Here's that next big band.

Tuxedo Junction, the theme song by Erskine Hawkins. He had a hand in writing it, and it was never sad that Glenn Miller took it and made such a hit out of it. He got a lot of residuals off of that. Well, Erskine Hawkins, who was billed as the trumpeter of the 20th century, the Gabriel of the 20th century. Well, he's going to start off with Hot Platter. And then it's Jimmy Mitchell at the microphone to vocalize on Let This Be a Warning to You. Follow that with Let's Go Home. Then Dolores Brown will be at the microphone for giving us Fine and Mellow. And he wraps it all up with Hawk's Boogie. Erskine Hawkins and his trumpet and his orchestra on Big Band Saturday night.

0: Erskine Hawkins and his trumpet and his orchestra on Big Band Saturday night. And he could really wail it if he wanted to. He could also play it nice and soft and easy. He was a very talented trumpet player. Erskine Hawkins on Big Band Saturday night. We'll be back with that last band right after this. Don't touch that dial.
1: This is By the Way. I can't do it. I just can't do it. I will never be able to do it. We sometimes hear children say that as they try something new. Maybe it's trying at first to ride a bicycle. Maybe it's mastering a sport, playing the piano, figuring out calculus. There are a number of ways to express this sentiment, but it is true. Those who try to do something and fail are infinitely better than those who try to do nothing and succeed. Overcoming obstacles, making good decisions, doing what God has told us is noble and true and just and loving. These things may not be easy. We can choose to not even try, or with God's help, we can try. It's certainly a whole lot better than succeeding at failure. This is By the Way.
0: Here's that last big bang.

Thinking of You. Mr. Harry Babbitt will be coming up to vocalize on that before long. It's the theme song for Mr. Kay Kaiser. Kay did not sing, he did not play an instrument, but he sure ran a good, good band. Yeah, it's going to start off with Limehouse Blues. Then there goes that song again. Georgia Carroll will be doing the vocalizing on that. Harry Babbitt and Julie Conway will be back at the microphone for Jingle Jangle Jingle. Then it's Who's Sorry Now? And they wrap it all up with On a Slow Boat to China. Harry Babbitt and Gloria Woods will be doing the vocalizing on that one. And that was a pretty major hit for Kay Kaiser and his orchestra. And he did Kay Kaiser, his musical knowledge, and everything was spelled with a K any way you did it. And he was quite well, very good and popular during the Second World War at the different armed forces areas. Kay Kaiser on Big Band Saturday Night.

Kay Kaiser and the orchestra on Big Band Saturday night. He had a good orchestra, and you know, they did all kinds of things. They dressed up in tuxedos and played formal dances and so forth, and then they would also be in their graduation gowns with their different suits and coats and things from colleges and all that, and do that fun singing and stuff. And then during the war, they did all kinds of fun things with the military bases, had a good time at it. We'll be back next week with six more of those bands for your listening and dancing pleasure right here on Big Band Saturday Night. 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

Yes, sir. Yabba-dabba-doo. Hey, welcome to this A Nutty Knick-Knack, a nostalgic time of fun memories and good times at old Gramps. Well, he hopes they leave you, shall we say, relaxed, maybe feeling a little bit on the groovy side. And one way or another, we always manage to learn something along the way. So without further ado, let's let the merriment begin.

Oh, yeah, Spike and the boys getting it going. That's called El Barco. El Barco. And, you know, he had all kinds of musicians with him and singers. He had opera singers. He had big band singers, all kinds of singers with him. And he did a lot of different things. Well, let's see here. Love is a Many Splendored Thing is a number one hit at this time for the Four Aces. The year was 1955. It was the Oscar-winning song, and it holds the distinction of being the first song specifically written for a movie to become number one in the rock era. It was written by Sammy Fain and Paul Francis Webster as the title song for the film starring William Holden and Jennifer Jones, Love is a Many Splendored Thing.

boy, wasn't that a good hit? 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Oh, my. The old time's going right on by, I'll tell you. You know, the guys that are out in the field running the combines right now, they were asking me today from the Mullix fishermen, what kind of pop are you going to have? Well, we got a big orange drink here. Yep, a big orange drink. And

0: have something with you on the combines there. 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I don't know. Depends on how things went. But wow, you know, you guys go till midnight sometimes. We go by and see the lights on the combines. Yeah, and in the fields. Wow, you guys, you got only a certain amount of window to get that done. Wow, this is gonna be a good one. Oh, that's so good. Oh, that's refreshing. Oh, yeah. A nice orange drink. Nothing like it. Here's the Smothers Brothers.
1: I like to have my brother now do one of his, do a song about a very, very colorful character in the frontier life. Very exciting man. His name was Daniel Boone. Daniel Boone lived in a very romantic era, I think. He had a big striking figure with his buckskins. He was a trader and a trapper and a guide, an Indian fighter, a soldier, an adventurer. He lived a very colorful life, and it's a very exciting song telling the story of Daniel Boone.
2: Yeah, Daniel Boone was a trailer and a tractor. He used to go around.
1: A trader and a trapper.
2: A trader and a trapper.

0: I don't know that song.
1: Oh, yeah. Wouldn't you know he would come up with something like that. Well, here is a guy, Vernon Duke, was born over in Russia on this date in 1903. Well, he went from Russia over to France and other places in Europe, came over to the United States, went back to France, went around a little bit over there, came back to the United States, wrote songs, and he did a lot of work. He was in New York to start with, and then he went out to California. And, wow, then he started working for Broadway and California both. And he worked on the Ziegfeld Follies and Cabin in the Sky and the Goldwyn Follies. And boy, oh boy, he had a whole bunch of big names. April in Paris, Cabin in the Sky, I Can't Get Started, which was Bunny Berrigan's theme song. And then he goes, I Like the Likes of You, and Taking a Chance on Love. And then a good one that's right now, Autumn in New York.

0: We all like to receive letters, and the Kingfish's wife is no different from anyone else. The morning mail brought a letter to the Kingfish's home.
1: George, ain't that a wonderful letter? My sister in Philadelphia is inviting me to come over there right away and spend the entire summer with her.
2: Yeah, the United States Mail is a great institution. They do a lot of good in this world. Just think, for 3 cents, something wonderful like this happens. Where can you get a bargain like that?
0: On the mailman's second round this afternoon, he dropped another letter at the home of the Kingfish.
1: George, I just got a letter from my brother Alonzo, who lives in North Carolina. He's coming up here and wants to spend the summer here at the house.
2: The quicker the government closes up the United States Mail, the better off everybody going to be. All the mail is used for is to defraud us innocent people with a lot of crazy relatives.
1: Oh, what you talking about? What you talking about? You ain't never met my brother Alonzo.
2: And I'm going to let you in on a little secret. I ain't never going to meet your brother Alonzo neither. He ain't coming up here and mess around with me. I don't want to meet
1: him. Oh, now listen, George. Alonzo needs a vacation. And I'll be away all summer.
2: Yeah, well, why has he got to come up here and spoil it just because I got a lucky break with you going away?
1: What's that?
2: I mean, a lucky break with you getting a vacation.
1: All right, then. We'll just forget Alonzo.
2: Well, thanks for them kind words.
1: Well, I'm leaving tomorrow, and while I'm over in Philadelphia with my sister for the summer, there's a little matter of money I want to talk to you about.
2: Well, now, I'm glad you brung that up, honey. The best way to handle it is just to send me whatever you can. That's it. Well, in 1 hour from now, I'll go home and take my wife to the train. I'll be a happy man this summer. Oh, me. Come in. How you do? Something I can do for you?
3: Maybe you can help me. I'm a little balled up here on my direction.
2: What you looking for?
3: I'm looking for the Utopia Rest Home.
2: Utopia Rest Home. That name is familiar. Utopia. Let me look in the telephone book here.
3: I think it's well known. According to the letter, they got quite a few patients there, and I'm anxious to get in and start my rest.
2: Let me see here. Utopia. Y-O-Utopia. Ought to be in here somewhere.
3: Yeah, they ought to have a phone. They're certainly charging me enough to stay there.
2: Yeah, what they charging you?
3: Well, I'm staying there till September. I just want to be nice and quiet, and as I explained to them, I'm getting a legacy of $1,500 at the end of the summer, and they're taking half of it, $750.
2: Utopia. Excuse me for protruding, Stanley, but you said something about having trouble with your leg. They're going to give you $1,500. What was that matter?
3: I get $1,500 in cash, and I'm paying them half of it.
2: Mm-hmm. Oh, I know where that rest home is now. It's over here about 6 blocks. You can't miss the place. They're excavating on one side with a steam shovel, and on the other side of the home, they're putting up some steel construction. The riveters is working this summer.
3: Sure enough?
2: Yeah, and as soon as you turn this next corner, you will hear where the place is. Yeah, if you want to ride over there in the subway, the subway passes right under the home, goes through a couple of the rooms there. You get it.
3: Well, that don't sound very restful, does it?
2: It don't? Well, I didn't want to say nothing against the rest home, because I was running the rest home myself. What is your trouble?
3: Just very nervous. What's the name of your home?
2: The Stevens Very Nervous Rest Home. Of course, the trouble with my place is that it's quiet there. That's the big trouble. I'm Dr. Stevens, the head neurologist over there. Been a neurologist in some of the biggest clinics in the country. Cured a lot of patients and Mill Brothers.
3: How about John Hopkins?
2: Cured him, too. He was there 2 weeks.
3: Well, my name is Roger Simpkins, Doctor. I'd like to get in the rest home you run.
2: Well, I ain't so sure I can take you. Quite a waiting list to get into Stevens Very Nervous Rest Home. Now, if you know somebody with influence, they might be able to get you in.
3: Well, I'm a stranger in town, and the only person I know in town is you.
2: Good enough. I'll put you at the top of the list, huh? And I'll take you in for the same financial arrangement you got with the other place where the noise is.
3: Well, I certainly want it quiet, so Dr. Stevens, I believe I'll make the switch. Mm. Now, my bags are still at the depot.
2: Yeah, well, now, I'll tell you what you do. You go get your bags, and you come back here, and I'll take you over to my rest home.
3: Does your service include a nurse?
2: A nurse? Oh, sure. Here you come now. Come in, Miss Brown.
4: Hi, Kingfish.
2: Miss Simpkins, shake hands with Miss Brown.
3: How do you do, Mr. Brown?
4: Same to you. Likewise.
2: Well, now, you go ahead, and I'll see you later, Miss Simpkins.
3: Thank you, and I'll be back.
4: Who is that?
2: Oh, just a fella. Andy, did you ever think of doing some good in this world? Maybe looking in history and finding somebody that you would like to copy?
4: Well, I ain't thought about nothing like that lately. Who would I copy?
2: Stand over there and let me take a look at you a minute, see who you remind me of. Mm-hmm. I got it. Florence Nightingale.
4: That sounds like a bird.
2: If there is such a thing as reincarnation, you are the Florence Nightingale if ever I seen one.
4: Well, I like carnations all right, if that's what you're talking about.
2: No, and the Florence Nightingale was one of the world's greatest humanitarians. Yeah.
4: Well, what is you getting at, Kingfish? Where is you anyway?
2: As you go through life, Andy, you have got to help people. Do you think you could be a male nurse?
4: Well, the male part I'm pretty sure of.
2: How about the nursing?
4: You mean like these nurses in the hospitals? You mean I got to stick a hypochondriac needle in people and all that business?
2: Oh, no. This is just a nerve case. Tell you what I'm going to do now, and I'm going to be fair with you.
4: Yeah.
2: My cards has always been on the table, but now I'm going to take them off and put the right ones on there so you know what I'm talking about.
4: Yeah, what's the matter?
2: Sapphire is leaving in an hour to spend the summer with her sister. Hmm. Now, I was going to turn our home into a rest home for that man you just see walk out of here. Now, you is going to be the male nurse, and I is Dr. Stevens.
4: Maybe you was right about those carnations. I'll be a male Florence Nightingale.
5: Yeah, I'll bet he will. Yeah, by all means. It's going to be something else. I can just see it already. Can't you? Yeah, he's already put his foot in his mouth, telling her it's going to be nice for her to be gone. And all that, and she didn't like that when he said it and all that. So, well, we'll get back to that in a little bit. Here is something else. On this date, in 1845, the United States Navy, 50 midshipmen and 7 faculty members attended the first term of the institution which became the United States Naval Academy 5 years later. So in 1845, they started training through a college and naval school, Navy people. And it ended up as United States Naval Academy. You know that Jimmy Carter was a graduate of the Navy Academy. He certainly was. Well, there's some more things about this. Comes Tuesday, the 13th of October, in 1775, they formed the Navy. It was founded, and it was called the United States Navy, even though in 1775, they had the Army and the Navy, and they were coming along with the with other military personnel. But we weren't a country yet. It wasn't 1776, but they were coming along. And in the 13th of October, this coming Tuesday, is the anniversary of the founding of the United States Navy.

Oh, yeah. Anchors Away. The Navy song. There was no doubt about that one at all. And it was a good one, and it is a good one. There is no doubt about that one at all. It is a good song. And we sailors, we liked it. I played it in a lot of parades when I was in boot camp. I was in the military band at Great Lakes. Oh, my goodness. We got a winner. We certainly do. Newman came out on top over Lake Mills, 42-8. Way to go, Newman.

Way to go, Newman. Glad and proud of you, hoping that you can do it more. Mason City did not come out very good. They lost to Decorah 35-7. And, wow, that was not good. Iowa State also lost to BYU. They had Iowa State had 10, BYU had 24. And Minnesota, well, they had 13, but Purdue had 34. So those three lost. Mason City, ISU, and Minnesota. So if you get that figured, there's two more coming. Yep. Yep, sooner or later, yeah. Right. We'll do those a little later, okay? Okay, if I say so. All right, here we go. What are they about? It's about entertainment. And we'll see. It's who wrote this and wrote that. Uh-oh. He's not very good at that kind of stuff. Here we go. Number one. Which world-renowned scientist played himself in an episode of Star Trek, The New Generation? Do you have any idea? Nope. Well, it was Stephen Hawking. Stephen Hawking. All right, question number two. Who was Paul Simon's one-time singing partner? Oh, yeah, Garfield. You bet. Art Garfield. He got that one right. So he knew that one. All right, here we go. Number three. Who was the choreographer and star of the show Lord of the Dance? Lord of the Dance. Do you have any idea who it was? Nope. Well, it was Michael Flatley. Michael Flatley. Here goes number four. Which operatic tenor is nicknamed Big Lucy? Big Lucy. Operatic tenor. You have any idea? You have no idea who that would be. Locarno Pavarotti. Yeah, Pavarotti. All right, number five. Which cartoon character said "Yabba Dabba Doo"? Oh yeah, Fred Flintstone. You got that one right, didn't you? Yes, I did. He says. So that gives you two of them. All right, here we go. Which U.S. chart show host had a acting role in the film The Color Purple? Which U.S. chart show host, or chat, excuse me, not chart, there's no art in it. Which U.S. chat show host had an acting role in the film The Color Purple? Any idea? You should know who it is. Can you come up with it? No. Well, it was Oprah Winfrey. Oh. Yeah, you should have thought of that. All right, here we go. Name the characters in Friends and who are brother and sister. In Friends, who are the brother and sister? And name those characters. Okay, that's number seven. Got any idea? Well, it's Ross and Monica. All right, number eight. In the film, It's a Wonderful Life. Oh, that's my son's favorite film. What happens every time an angel gets his wings? What happens every time an angel gets his wings? And It's a Wonderful Life. Do you have any idea? Nope. Well, it's quite the thing. The bell rings. Yeah. All right. Here we go. Number nine. Jim Henson died in 1990. Which puppets did he create? In other words, what did Jim Henson create? Do you have any idea? The Muppets. Yes, it was. The Muppets. That gives you three. All right. Number 10.
What is the heroine's name in Walt Disney's Beauty and the Beast? What is the heroine's name in Walt Disney's Beauty and the Beast? Do you have any idea? Well, it's Belle. Yep, B-E-L-L-E, Belle. So, well, you got three. So that's pretty much your standard thing, isn't it, huh? Yes, sir. So you got three of them, and we'll take that and be happy with that. Well, let me see here. We got a couple of more winners here, and we can do them. Yeah, here is one of them. You and I had 24, and North Dakota had 10. Now, here is the thing about that. You and I beat number three last week, Illinois State. This week, they went and they played number four, North Dakota, and they beat them 24-10. I would think before long, you and I ought to start getting voted in a little higher, huh?

Oh, yeah. But here's the biggie. Yes, Iowa. They went in and they were playing Washington out there on the West Coast, and they beat them 41 to 24. And they had like the third string in and so forth to getting to the near the end on it. So it was getting one of those things that they let Washington sort of win a football a touchdown, but that's still good. 24 with all Washington got. Iowa had 41.

walks the avenue with someone sharing a delight. Chat, this and that, and cocktails for two as we enjoy a cigarette to some exquisite chansonette. Two hands are sure to slyly meet beneath the serviette with cocktails for two.

That was a biggie for Spike Jonze. There's no doubt about it. That's considered one of the classics. It's on a lot of records that are out there that are top records and classics of the 40s. And boy, I'll tell you, Spike Jonze did okay with the Cocktails for Two. Well, this was, I like this song. It's one that I really care for. It was Ray Charles's second number one hit. It all came about in 1961. His recording of the Percy Mayfield tune won the Grammy that year in 1961 for Best Rhythm and Blues Single. I love it. Hit the road, Jack.

0: Well, let's get in here and see what Kingfish is doing. He's renting his house out as a rest home, and you know, he's getting it all set up and got this going pretty good. So let's drop in and see how it's going, shall we?
1: Now, Andy, we'll go into Shorter's barbershop here and borrow a white coat for you to wear so you look like a male nurse.
2: Yeah, well, let's go on in.
1: Well, hi there, Shorty.
2: How is you?
3: Well, I'm doggone. I'm surprised. I didn't expect. What's cooking? You got. Hiya, fellas.
1: Shorty, my wife is going away, and I was turning our place into a rest home for nerves.
3: I once went to a doctor about my nervous condition, and he told me what I needed was symphonic music.
2: Yeah.
3: And he said the music would soothe me. He told me to get 25 symphonic records.
2: Oh, Jonas?
3: Yeah, and about every week or two, I'd get 4 or 5 more symphonic records. I kept buying them till I had 350, but they didn't help me.
1: What was the matter?
3: No phonograph.
1: Charlie, look here. If you got a white coat that'll fit Andy that you let him wear, he's going to be the male nurse.
3: Oh, yeah, I got one here that you can use, Andy.
2: Oh, that's great. I want to look like I just stepped out of an ambulance.
3: Mm.
1: Yeah, now, Charlie, I got a mighty nice rest home if you want to spend a week or two there yourself.
3: Yeah, I went to a rest home once. It was on account of my speech.
2: Yeah, what was the matter?
3: Well, I could never finish what I started to. I would start one thing and end up with... I would begin to start off with the floor out like that is you can't but when I get you but I'm cured now.

0: Come in, Amos. Come in.
1: Yeah, well, what did you all dress up in the white coat for today, ain't it?
0: Well, the Kingfisher's wife is going away, and we're going to open up a rest home.
1: Yeah, well, that's a good idea. You two fellas ought to get a lot of use out of that. You're down all the time.
0: No, no. Listen, I'm going to own half of the business, and the Kingfisher's going to own half. We already got our first customer that we're going to nurse back to where he wants to be. He got legacy trouble.
1: Suppose you was nursing a man and he really gets sick, though, and busts out with a temperature of 104 one day. What is he going to do then?
0: Sell my half of the business to the Kingfish.
1: Well, I thought you two guys had done everything in the world, but I guess there's always something new for you to get into.
0: Yeah.
1: Well, hi, Kingfish.
2: Well, gentlemen.
0: How is everything, Doctor?
2: Male nurse, I want to talk to you about a new patient.
1: Yeah, well, on the way to the rest home, why don't you two stop by a doctor and get your head examined? Come on, fella.
0: Now, there's an ignorant fella.
2: Look, Anna, I was going home now and take Sapphire down to the train. Now, Mr. Simpkins is the patient, you know.
0: Yeah.
2: He is due back here any minute, so you stall around with him for a little while I get Sapphire out. And then you take him over to my apartment and put him to bed.
0: Just put him to bed, huh?
2: Yeah, now the next... Wait a minute, that must be him now. Come in. Yeah, come in, Mr. Simpkins.
3: Well, Dr. Stevens, I've got my bags here and I'm all ready.
2: Why, Mr. Simpkins, a nervous man like you carrying those heavy bags. That ain't right, is it, male nurse?
0: No, sir. As soon as he carries them to the rest home, he can put them down.
2: Mr. Brown, you is going to carry his bags to the house.
0: Did Florence Nightingale have to do all this stuff?
2: Mr. Simpkins, I'm going to run on ahead now to the rest home myself and... Wait a minute, I'll get that. Hello?
4: George, this is Sapphire. My clothes didn't come back from the cleaners, and I can't get them till in the morning. So I ain't leaving today. I'll have to leave tomorrow instead.
2: Yeah, but listen, I was counting on
4: you. I'm sorry, George. If you was counting on having some of the boys over tonight, you'll have to go over to Andy's place.
2: All right. Goodbye.
0: What's the matter, Doctor?
2: Well, it seems that there's going to be a little change in our plans.
3: What do you mean, Doctor?
2: The patient that we thought was checking out of the rest home today done had a relapse, you see.
0: I didn't know he had a patient up there, Doctor.
2: A male nurse. It happens to be a patient by the name of Sapphire.
0: Same name as your wife.
2: No, Anna. This patient was supposed to check out for Philadelphia today.
0: Well, now, there's another coincidence. Your wife was going to Philadelphia, too.
3: Well, I don't quite understand the problem here.
0: Well, you see, Mr. Simpkins, the way I get it, there's two gals by the name of Sapphire, and they're both going to the same place. The only difference is that one of them is the doctor's wife and the other one has done had a relapse.
2: Listen, male nurse, what I'm trying to tell you is that we can't take Mr. Simpkins to the regular rest home till tomorrow. Until then, you is going to have to take him up to our rest home annex on the corner of 138th and 7th Avenue.
0: Oh, we got a rest home annex on that corner, huh? That's the same corner I lived on.
2: It happens to be the same place that you spent the night last night.
0: You're a little mixed up there, Doctor. I was home last night.
2: Well, anyway, Mr. Simpkins, I wonder if you would step down the hall there and go into the reading room there a second and rest your nerves. I know mine is getting a little frayed here myself. I want to make a few arrangements with my male nurse here.
3: Why, certainly, Dr. Stevens. I'll wait in that room for you.
2: Yeah, I'll see you in a minute. Now, look, Andy, my wife ain't leaving for Philadelphia till tomorrow. So we got to take Mr. Simpkins up to your place for the night.
0: Well, now, wait a minute, Kingfish. There's only one bed up there, and I ain't got no place to cook food for him or nothing.
2: Oh, that's all right. You can go out and buy food for him.
0: Well, it's going to cost money, but okay.
2: Yeah, well, now I done got the man out of the office so I could get it into your sick head what I'm trying to tell you. Now, do you understand everything?
0: Yeah, all except one thing.
2: What's that?
0: How did that other gal by the name of Sapphire ever get in your apartment?
5: Yeah. We'll have to find that out in a little bit, won't we? And see what's going on. Well, let's look here. This was a guy by the name of Johnny Green. He was a composer and a conductor of music. He was born on this date in 1908 in New York City. He settled in Hollywood in 1942, where he worked for MGM and won 5 Oscars. Yes, 5 Oscars Johnny Green won. He worked on such pictures as Easter Parade, Summer Stock, An American in Paris, Brigadoon, High Society, and it goes on and on and on. He had a lot of big, big titles. Among those was Body and Soul. Boy, you don't get much bigger than that when you get into the big band stuff. That was a big, big hit, Body and Soul. Out of nowhere, that was Ted Weems' theme song, I believe, and I Cover the Waterfront. And then the Andrews Sisters gave us I Wanna Be Loved.

That was written by Johnny Green, who was born on this date in 1908. He passed away on the 15th of May in 1989. He was 80 years old when he passed away. But boy, he sure gave us some good songs, didn't he? Yeah, there was no doubt about it. Well, let's see what's happening with the boys over at the rest home. They got a little problem. His wife can't leave on the day she was going to leave. So we'll have to see how it's going to go on and see. Huh?

0: Well, Mr. Simpkins, this is what we call a Stevens Very Nervous Rest Home Annex.
1: You mean you use this room for a rest home?
0: That's right. Say, male nurse Brown.
2: Yeah, doctor.
0: I see the last patient here didn't make the bed when he left.
2: Yeah. Well, I'll fix it up.
0: Reverse the sheets on there so the dirty side will be down next to the mattress. Got to keep everything sanitary around here, Mr. Simpson.
2: I think the best side is up now, doctor.
0: Now, Mr. Simpkins, before I leave you in care of Nurse Brown here, I'd like to give you a brief examination and see what kind of a diet to put you on.
2: All right, doctor, whatever you say.
0: All right, now let me give you a little examination here. Let's see your eyelids. Mm-hmm, got two of them, ain't you? Yeah, they close, all right. Let me feel your pulse here. 1, 2, 3. 1, 2, 3. 1, 2. Oh, sort of a rumble pulse you got there. Nurse, I want the patient to go on a light diet.
2: How light, doctor?
0: Well, don't let it run over 35 cents a day.
2: Okay.
0: Now, Mr. Simpkins, Nurse Brown will be here with you on 24-hour duty.
1: You mean that he's going to be in the same room with me all the time?
0: Yeah, better than that, he's going to be in the same bed with you.
1: I never heard of that.
0: Yeah, well, just a safety measure. On real serious cases, I crawls in there, too, you see.
1: Well, I don't know if I'm going to like this arrangement.
0: Well, now, Mr. Simpkins, we feel that if a man is really sick, there's always safer to have a hospital staff right in bed with him. You see what I mean?
1: Well, what is the advantage of that?
0: Well, with Nurse Brown in bed with you, in case you want some aspirin during the night, all you got to do is nudge him.
2: Yeah, and I'll tell you what it is.
0: I want you to get undressed now and get in bed and start resting up. I'll stop by tomorrow and we'll switch you over to the main rest home. And Nurse Brown, I want you to take... Hey, nurse. Nurse.
2: What you want?
0: Let the patient get in bed first.
1: Come in, Dr. Stevens.
0: Well, Mr. Simpkins, now that you have been in the main rest home for a couple of days, how do you like it?
1: Much better than the annex. I had a good night's sleep last night, Doctor.
0: Yeah, well, I'm glad we moved you over here. What time is it, by the way?
1: Just 12 o'clock noon.
0: Well, we'll wake up the male nurse here. hey, male nurse, wake up. Hey.
3: Hello.
2: Oh, hi, Doctor. What you doing in your nightgown, Kingfish?
0: I've been in surgery.
2: Slept in surgery last night, huh?
0: Yeah, tell me this. Did your patient have a good night?
2: What patient? Is he still around?
0: He's in bed with you.
2: Well, good morning, Mr. Simpkins. Good morning.
1: Good morning, nurse.
0: Did the patient rest well?
2: Well, he took a bad turn in the middle of the night. If I hadn't turned with him, I'd have fell out of bed.
0: Hello?
4: Hello, George. This is Sapphire.
0: Where is you?
4: I'm at my sister's in Philadelphia, but I got some good news for you. I'm coming home. George, is you there?
0: Yeah, waiting to hear the good news. What is that?
4: I'm coming home, Miss Ena, because me and my sisters have had a fight.
0: Well, now, wait a minute, Joe. Can't you patch it up? You were supposed to stay away 3 months.
4: I'll be home this evening, George, and I'll phone you from the station. Goodbye.
0: Goodbye, honey.
2: Who was that?
0: Wrong number. Patient Simpkins, will you excuse me and male nurse Brown for a few minutes? We got to go in the other room and talk about that wrong number.
1: Oh, yes. Go right ahead, doctor.
0: Andy, we are in trouble. Sapphire's coming home.
2: Which Sapphire is this, your wife or that other one?
0: Listen, numbskull, there's only one Sapphire. That's my wife. Now, she's coming home and the man is here in bed.
2: Oh, well, what are we going to do, doctor? How about you buying my share of the rest home?
0: See, I had the man to sign a contract with me, and I guarantee that he could stay here till September, and now my wife is coming back here. What in the world is we going to do?
2: Oh,
0: wait a minute, there's the front door. I wonder who's at there. Well, LaGuardia Stonewall, the lawyer, come in.
5: Hi, fellas, how are you?
2: Yeah, maybe he can help us.
5: You know, I ain't got much time. I just dropped in to say hello, so I'm on my way to court, you know. My brother was in a traffic accident and got a broken leg. He ought to get a lot of money out of this, too, but he's suing the city of New York.
0: Yeah, well, what happened?
5: Well, it happened right in the middle of the afternoon, right up at the corner of 135th and Leonard. Everything was peaceful, and all of a sudden, a police patrol wagon wagon swung around the corner going 40 miles an hour.
2: Did the patrol wagon hit him?
5: No, the back door flew open and he fell out.
0: Now, listen, LaGuardia, give us some advice here. We is in a jam.
5: Well, what is the fact?
0: The first fact is we is running a rest home here while my wife is away for the summer. The second fact is we has got a man patient in bed in the other room. And the third fact is my wife has done decided to come home unexpectedly tonight.
5: That third fact certainly messed the thing up, don't it?
2: Well, we want the man to stay here, but how are we going to handle Sapphire?
5: Well, boys, there's nothing like the truth. I use it every once in a while myself. It works great. Now, here, you tell her that you split the money with her, and on top of that, tell her she's doing a great thing for mankind to let the man stay here.
0: That's exactly what I'll do. I'll sell her a bill of goods on being a humanum aquarium.
5: Well, I gotta go. See, I got a visit there. I got stopped by the court. See, there's probating my father's will.
2: Oh, Jonas?
5: Yeah. He left my brother $400 and my sister $750 and left my uncle $3,000 and cut me off with a dollar.
0: Didn't that make you sore?
5: Made everybody sore. He didn't have a dime.

0: Well, honey, that is the whole story, and you got to be reasonable about it.
1: The minute I go out of town...
0: Well, now, listen, honey, you done met the patient. He is a nice fella, and you was doing this to be human aquarium. And on top of that, I tell you what I'll do. I'll go to work someplace. And another thing, whatever I get out of him, I'm going to split it with you.
1: All right, Joe.
0: Oh, that's a sweet wife. Now, come on in. Let's go in the next room with the patient in here. Well, Miss Simpkins, Delvi here is going to be your nurse from now on instead of male nurse Brown.
2: Oh, that'll be fine.
0: Yeah, and I want you to promise me one thing, patient, that all during the summer, you'll do everything that the nurse tells you to do.
2: I promise, doctor.
0: All right, then. Well, you'll excuse me. I'll see you later. Goodbye.
1: And, patient, I want you to promise me one thing.
2: What's that?
1: That all during the summer, you'll never let Dr. Stevens know that you is my brother Alonzo.
3: Oh, yeah. Her brother is the guy, and he didn't even know it. And so they got him befogled. And so she has no problem with him because he was coming to stay the summer anyhow. And it's her brother. So it was quite the thing. Oh, my goodness gracious sakes alive. There is a big one. This is a bell ringer, if there ever was one. Remember the TV show Zorro? He would take that sword and he'd go across left to right and then down on an angle, back down from upper right to lower left, and then back across. Zip, zip, zip. Zorro. Well, in 1957, he made his television premiere. And before he was coming to TV, Zorro was a familiar character in books and in films and so forth. He was not a new guy when he hit TV. Zorro was a very familiar character in several of these stories and everything. The story is about Don Diego de la Vega. And that was a Spanish nobleman who was summoned to California by his father. And he was to do things and be a defender of the people and so forth. Well, he was the masked Zorro, and he... They even had a song about Zorro.

0: Petrushka, darling, let us drink your beautiful hair.
1: Yes, Igor.
0: Petrushka, let us drink to your gorgeous eyes.
1: Yes, Igor.
0: Petrushka.
1: Igor.
0: Petrushka, let us drink to your beautiful ruby.

0: playing our song.
1: Oh, yeah, Spike and the Boys. And that was a wild one. There was no doubt about that. He could do it all. And he didn't have any problem doing that. He was a good arranger and all that. Oh, my. There goes the bell. The arms are coming down. The lights are flashing. I hope the guys are out of the field. Got those combines done. Taking a night off. Getting a little rest. Oh, yeah. There's always tomorrow, you know. So, whatever. Well, that train's getting closer. I can see the light coming. Oh, my. It's getting close. There it is. Right on by. That means that it's time for us to make way for the night sounds of KCMR. We'll be back next week with more of that nutty knick-knack and nostalgic stuff. You can all come back and join us then, you hear? Till then, adios, amigos.

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1: 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Lows dip down to about 61 tonight under clear skies. Winds out of the south, 10 to 15 miles per hour. Lots of sunshine outside again tomorrow. Daytime highs approaching 85. Lows level off around 68. Tomorrow night, partly cloudy skies. Sunshine mixed with clouds at times. Monday, with daytime highs approaching 85. 71 Tuesday. Looking at the long range, 66. Wednesday, 64. Thursday, and 59 on Friday. I'm Staff Meteorologist Paul Trombley. Right now, 70.

0: No, do not mess with Mr. In Between. Do you hear me?
1: Listen to me, chillin', Anna. You will hear about the eliminating of the negative and an accent on a

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1: 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Lows level off around 61. Overnight, under clear skies, winds out of the south, 10 to 15 miles per hour. Bright sunshine expected again Sunday. Daytime highs approaching 83. Partly cloudy Sunday night. Lows level off around 68. Partly cloudy Monday with a high of 85. 71 Tuesday. A peek at the extended shows 66. Wednesday 64. Thursday and 59 on Friday. I'm staff meteorologist Paul Trombley. Right now 68.

0: hope you're having a relaxing evening, enjoying the sounds of the nightlight. I'm Sharon, and we'll keep the music going.
1: 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Lows level off around 61 overnight under clear skies. Winds out of the south, 10 to 15 miles per hour. Bright sunshine expected again Sunday. Daytime highs approaching 83. Partly cloudy Sunday night. Lows level off around 68. Partly cloudy Monday with a high of 85. 71 Tuesday. A peek at the extended shows, 66 Wednesday, 64 Thursday, and 59 on Friday. I'm Staff Meteorologist Paul Trombley. Right now, 68.

So I got lost in the lie that it was up to me to make a name.

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1: 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Lows around 61 overnight under clear skies, winds out of the south, 10 to 15 miles per hour. Clear skies again, Sunday, 83. Partly cloudy, Sunday night, lows level off around 68. Mid-80s, Monday, turning much cooler on Tuesday with highs in the low 70s. Looking at the long range, 66, Wednesday, 64, Thursday, and 59 on Friday. I'm Staff Meteorologist Paul Trombley. Currently, 68.

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1: 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Lows around 61 overnight under clear skies, winds out of the south, 10 to 15 miles per hour. Clear skies again, Sunday, 83. Partly cloudy, Sunday night, lows level off around 68. Mid-80s, Monday, turning much cooler on Tuesday with highs in the low 70s. Looking at the long range, 66, Wednesday, 64, Thursday, and 59 on Friday. I'm staff meteorologist Paul Trombley. Currently, 68.

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1: 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Lows around 61 overnight under clear skies, winds out of the south, 10 to 15 miles per hour. Clear skies again, Sunday, 83. Partly cloudy, Sunday night, lows level off around 68. Mid-80s, Monday, turning much cooler on Tuesday with highs in the low 70s. Looking at the long range, 66, Wednesday, 64, Thursday, and 59 on Friday. I'm Staff Meteorologist Paul Trombley. 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
1: Here's your updated forecast brought to you by Quickstar, supporting local weather and communities across the state. Lows around 61 overnight under clear skies, winds out of the south, 10 to 15 miles per hour. Clear skies again, Sunday, 83. Partly cloudy, Sunday night, lows level off around 68. Mid-80s, Monday, turning much cooler on Tuesday with highs in the low 70s. Looking at the long range, 66, Wednesday, 64, Thursday, and 59 on Friday. I'm Staff Meteorologist Paul Trombley. Right now, 66.

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0: Well, you're looking mighty pretty, Miss Curly Locks.
1: I'm the Gravel Gertie of the Bobby Socks.
0: I'm the yatata, yatata, yatata, you talk big.
1: Well, I'm the fresh tomato, you can't dig.
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1: I'm a chick, what's really on the solid side.
0: You knock me flat, you're the kind of a cat. Makes me wanna blow my top. Till the end of time. And if you feel that way, tell me what you say.
2: Hubba, hubba, hubba, mop, mop. Well, now you're really talking, you're no square. You can't be from Weehawken.
0: Mm-mm, Delaware.
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4: Here's your inspiration, 97.9 KCMR forecast. Lows level off around 61. Overnight, under clear skies, south winds, 10 to 15 miles per hour. Bright sunshine expected again. Sunday, daytime highs approaching 86. Sunday night, 67. Mainly sunny and dry. Monday and Tuesday, mid-80s. Monday, low 70s by Tuesday. Looking at the long range, 66, Wednesday, 64, Thursday, and 59 on Friday. I'm staff meteorologist Paul Trombley. Currently, it's 64 degrees.

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1: Here's your inspiration, 97.9 KCMR forecast. Lows level off around 61 overnight under clear skies, south winds 10 to 15 miles per hour. Bright sunshine expected again Sunday. Daytime highs approaching 86. Sunday night, 67. Mainly sunny and dry Monday and Tuesday, mid-80s. Monday, low 70s by Tuesday. Looking at the long range, 66. Wednesday, 64. Thursday, and 59 on Friday. I'm Staff Meteorologist Paul Trombley. Currently, it's 64 degrees.

As a crowd gathers round, an angry young man face down in the street with a gun in his hand.

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1: 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Lows level off around 61 overnight under clear skies, south winds 10 to 15 miles per hour. Bright sunshine expected again Sunday. Daytime highs approaching 86. Sunday night, 67. Mainly sunny and dry Monday and Tuesday, mid-80s. Monday, low 70s by Tuesday. Looking at the long range, 66. Wednesday, 64. Thursday, and 59 on Friday. I'm Staff Meteorologist Paul Trombley. Currently, it's 63 degrees.

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1: Here's your inspiration, 97.9 KCMR forecast. Lows level off around 61 overnight under clear skies, south winds 10 to 15 miles per hour. Bright sunshine expected again Sunday. Daytime highs approaching 86. Sunday night, 67. Mainly sunny and dry Monday and Tuesday, mid-80s. Monday, low 70s by Tuesday. Looking at the long range, 66. Wednesday, 64. Thursday, and 59 on Friday. I'm Staff Meteorologist Paul Trombley. Currently, it's 63 degrees.

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1: 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Ample sunshine expected today with daytime highs approaching 86. South winds 8 to 15 miles per hour. 67 tonight, partly cloudy skies. Mainly sunny tomorrow, highs around 86. Turning much cooler Tuesday and Wednesday with highs from the mid-60s to the low 70s. Slight chance of rain showers Wednesday. Looking at the long range, 64 Thursday, 59 Friday, and 55 on Saturday. I'm Staff Meteorologist Paul Trombley. Currently, it's 63 degrees.

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2: 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Ample sunshine expected today with daytime highs approaching 86. South winds 8 to 15 miles per hour. 67 tonight, partly cloudy skies. Mainly sunny tomorrow, highs around 86. Turning much cooler Tuesday and Wednesday with highs from the mid-60s to the low 70s. Slight chance of rain showers Wednesday. Looking at the long range, 64 Thursday, 59 Friday, and 55 on Saturday. I'm Staff Meteorologist Paul Trombley. Currently, it's 63 degrees.

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1: 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Ample sunshine expected today with daytime highs approaching 86. South winds 8 to 15 miles per hour. 67 tonight, partly cloudy skies. Mainly sunny tomorrow, highs around 86. Turning much cooler Tuesday and Wednesday with highs from the mid-60s to the low 70s. Slight chance of rain showers Wednesday. Looking at the long range, 64 Thursday, 59 Friday, and 55 on Saturday. I'm staff meteorologist Paul Trombley. Right now, 61.

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2: 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Ample sunshine expected today, with daytime highs approaching 86. South winds 8 to 15 miles per hour. 67 tonight, partly cloudy skies. Mainly sunny tomorrow, highs around 86. Turning much cooler Tuesday and Wednesday, with highs from the mid-60s to the low 70s. Slight chance of rain showers Wednesday. Looking at the long range, 64 Thursday, 59 Friday, and 55 on Saturday. I'm Staff Meteorologist Paul Trombley. Right now, 61.

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1: At the Lamb's High Feast, we sing praise to our victorious King, who hath washed us in the tide flowing from his pierced side. Praise we him whose love divine gives his sacred blood from wine, gives his body for the feast, Christ the victim, Christ the priest. These are the words that begin our program today, sung to a German tune arranged by Bach. We open with the early Christian text, "At the Lamb's High Feast we sing," giving thanks for the mysteries of communion. At the altar, we encounter Jesus, who is both host and food, whose work on the cross opens wide the way of salvation. We hear it this week in light of a parable of Jesus, the parable of the wedding banquet from Matthew 22. Read together with two other parables that come before it, we're reminded that in the kingdom of God, our expectations are turned upside down. We can't guess who will be part of the work of God in the world, who will be welcomed into the banquet hall, who will be the ones to receive grace and mercy. We can simply gather around the Eucharistic feast, grateful for the welcome.

Thomas Foster conducted the choir of All Saints Episcopal Church in Beverly Hills, California, singing Johann Sebastian Bach's setting of At the Lamb's High Feast We Sing, a Latin hymn translated to English by Robert Campbell. Tuned by Jakob Hintze. The organist was Craig Phillips. This week's rather complicated parable from Matthew is paired with a much less complex text from the Book of Psalms, the well-loved Psalm 23. The psalmist's poetry offers us an image of God as a generous shepherd, whose care and love journey with us through the depths of suffering. Even in the valley of the shadow of death, God the shepherd is with us. God's rod and staff comfort us. Our musical setting of the 23rd Psalm today is by Leonard Bernstein, renowned American composer and conductor. Most famous for his musicals, like West Side Story, he's also composed substantial concert works, like Chichester Psalms, which we'll hear a movement from in a moment. The work was a commission from the Dean of Chichester Cathedral in Sussex, England, written for use at a music festival in 1965. Although Bernstein had been experimenting with 12-tone music at that point in his compositional career, he left those experimentations aside for Chichester Psalms. The work combines more traditional sounds of the English church music tradition with elements of the Jewish liturgical tradition. You'll hear those echoes in his setting of Psalm 23, which includes solo and choral singing, orchestral accompaniment, and harp, a reminder of King David. As for the text, the psalm setting is not just a simple psalm setting of Psalm 23. Sung in Hebrew, the text also moves rather abruptly into verses from Psalm 2, which begin, "Why do the nations rage and the people imagine a vain thing?" Later, the text and music return to the pastoral images of Psalm 23, ending with the assurance that although the world around us may be in turmoil, we will dwell in the house of the Lord all our lives long. Listen, though, for the very end of the piece. That assurance, it seems, is hard won.

We heard the second movement from Leonard Bernstein's Chichester Psalms, performed by the Atlanta Symphony Orchestra and Chorus of Atlanta, Georgia, under the direction of Robert Shaw. To learn more about the music you hear on our program, visit us on the web at singforjoy.org or find us on Facebook and Instagram at singforjoy. The appointed scripture readings for the week invite us now to the words of Philippians 4. Rejoice in the Lord always. Again, I will say, rejoice. Let your gentleness be known to everyone. The Lord is near. Do not be anxious about anything, but in everything, by prayer and supplication, with thanksgiving, let your requests be made known to God. And the peace of God, which surpasses all understanding, will guard your hearts and your minds in Christ Jesus. Our musical setting of these verses comes from the English Baroque composer Henry Purcell. The extended overture sets the tone for a musical expression of rejoicing, and as the voices enter, the gentle joy continues.

We heard the music of Henry Purcell with his setting of verses from Philippians 4, Rejoice in the Lord Alway. Harry Christophers conducted the 16 and the 16 Orchestra. We close today's program with the Edward Plumptree hymn, Rejoice Ye Pure in Heart, set to a tune by Edward Messiter and arranged by John Ferguson. We'll hear Ferguson at the organ, leading the St. Olaf Cantori of Northfield, Minnesota, and a Sing for Joy hymn festival congregation. Again, remembering the words of Philippians 4, we are sent out with words and music of rejoicing. Sing for Joy listeners will especially appreciate the second stanza, a word of gratitude for the hymnody that sustains us through the ages. With voice as full and strong as ocean's surging praise, send forth the sturdy hymns of old, the psalms of ancient days. Rejoice, rejoice, rejoice, give thanks, and sing. And we go forth today with the words of the hymn's doxology. Praise God who reigns on high, the Lord whom we adore, the Father, Son, and Spirit blessed, one God forevermore. Rejoice, rejoice, rejoice, give thanks, and sing.

0: This has been Sing for Joy, with sacred music expressing the biblical themes that are the basis of Christian worship during the individual weeks of the church year. This series is a production of St. Olaf College. The host is Reverend Alexandra Jacob. Sing for Joy is made possible in part by a major grant from the Sukup Manufacturing Company of Sheffield, Iowa, makers of Sukup grain bins, dryers, and grain handling equipment, on the web at sukup.com. 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Sing for Joy's music director is Andrew Jacob. Our communications coordinator is Carolyn Pearson. The program is engineered and edited by Grant Fraguelli and Mia Pardo. Sean Tonko is the program's producer, and our executive producer is Jeffrey O'Donnell. 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
2: 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Ample sunshine expected today, with daytime highs approaching 86. South winds 8 to 15 miles per hour. 67 tonight, partly cloudy skies. Mainly sunny tomorrow, highs around 86. Turning much cooler Tuesday and Wednesday, with highs from the mid-60s to the low 70s. Slight chance of rain showers Wednesday. Looking at the long range, 64 Thursday, 59 Friday, and 55 on Saturday. I'm staff meteorologist Paul Trombley. Currently 59.
3: 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It's time now for the broadcast of the worship service from First Covenant Church in Mason City. The senior pastor there is Steve Johnson.

0: Good morning. I'm going to read from Acts 8, 26 through 38. Now an angel of the Lord said to Philip, go south to the road, the desert road that goes down from Jerusalem to Gaza. So he started out, and on his way, he met an Ethiopian eunuch and an important official in charge of all the treasury of the Candace, which means Queen of the Ethiopians. This man had gone to Jerusalem to worship, and on his way home was sitting in his chariot reading the book of Isaiah the prophet. The Spirit told Philip, go to the chariot and stay near it. Then Philip ran up to the chariot and heard the man reading Isaiah the prophet. Do you understand what you are reading? Philip asked. How can I, he said, unless someone explains it to me. So he invited Philip to come up and sit with him. This is the passage of scripture the eunuch was reading. He was led like a sheep to the slaughter, and as a lamb before its shearer is silent, so he did not open his mouth. In his humiliation, he was deprived of justice. Who can speak of his descendants, for his life was taken from the earth? The eunuch asked Philip, tell me, please, who is this prophet talking about, himself or someone else? Then Philip began with the very passage of scripture and told him the good news about Jesus. As they traveled along the road, they came to some water, and the eunuch said, look, here is water. What can stand in the way of my being baptized? And he gave orders to stop the chariot. Then both Philip and the eunuch went down into the water, and Philip baptized him.
1: So these past few weeks, we have been using the letters in the word bless to help us remember how we can share the love of Jesus with others. So, important question. Last week we started with B. Does anyone remember what B helps us do? I heard prayer and I heard begin with prayer. Yes! When we need to remember that we need to start by connecting with God before we go out on our own. So we must begin with prayer. And so now, what letter does that lead us to today? L, yes. So what do you think L could help us remember? I forgot to put these on today and I just, okay, good. Okay, so what did you say that L could help us remember to do? Listen, yes! L not only helps us listen, but L helps us listen with care. It is important to listen with care. In our scripture passage that we read together this morning, we meet a follower of Jesus whose name is Philip. And a lot seems to happen in a very short amount of verses. And a big thing that stood out to me is that Philip begins with an action and he keeps coming back to it. Philip, you're going to have to help me out. He listens with care, doesn't he? Philip listens and responds when God asks him to go south to the desert road. Philip listens and responds again when God asks him to go to the chariot that's traveling on the road. And these are instructions that could be easily missed or overlooked, or even that Philip would be like, yeah, I'm not going to do that. But instead, Philip opens himself up to God. He carefully listens, and that leads him to following God's instructions. And when Philip gets near to that chariot, he doesn't just start talking. Again, he chooses to be a listener. He listens to the man and starts to understand that he's reading from scripture. He then listens to the man's questions. He listens to this Ethiopian man's needs. And then, after listening, he checks in with the man by asking him a question to make sure he's understanding well. And from all that, then Philip is able to meet his needs and explain the scripture passage that the man is reading from. Listening well and carefully has led to Philip being able to love this man in a way that he needs. And this all leads to great joy, and the man gets baptized right there by the road. It's amazing. But this kind of listening does not usually come naturally. It takes work. It takes practice. So this morning, we're just going to take a couple of moments to practice listening. And so we're not going to only just close our mouths or stop the words coming out of them, but we're going to train and help focus our mind to just hear the noises and the happenings in this room. All right? Are you ready? Listen. What do you hear? Air conditioning? Are there other things that you heard? What from sound equipment? Computers and sound equipment from our sound area. I heard a buzzing kind of on the top. And now, I don't know about you, but these are things that I don't normally hear on a Sunday morning. When we listen with care, we're able to slow down to notice the things that we often rush by, like hearing the air conditioner or buzzing or computers. But usually they're more important than that, right? When we listen with care, it's us opening up space inside of us. We pause, we pay attention, we let others finish without interrupting them. We're aware and we value what they have to say, even if we don't always agree with it. When we listen with care, often that opens us up for God to work through well. We see that in Philip in our scripture passage this morning and how that works. And that's what we're striving to do when we listen with care, because it communicates, I see you. I want to understand you, and you matter. And then from this, God helps make us see and aware of the needs that person has and how we can love them the best.
2: Someone once asked me, "Are you even listening?" And I thought, that's a strange way to start a conversation. Listening. Are you all good listeners? We have a whole industry, right, in our culture, in our world, thankfully, for hearing, how important that is, right, to have the capacity to hear. Be interesting to know if we have an industry that's devoted to listening, right, developing that skill, getting on there. Maybe that would be counseling, right, therapeutic work, someone listening. It's been said that most of us know what to do. We just need to hear ourselves say it, right? True in our lives, listening. So we are talking about listening today in the pew and in the bulletins. You have a little insert there that you can kind of keep with you. There's some good resources for that in what we're heading for. Our topic today is the role of listening, particularly as it plays in the sharing of our faith. In 2006, the BBC was getting ready for a live interview with a technology journalist named Guy Cuny. At about the same time, another guy named Guy Goma, so there's Guy Cuny and Guy Goma. Guy Goma was sitting in the BBC reception room. He was not the technology journalist. He was there for a job interview. Someone from the BBC came looking for their guests, and they said, "Are you Guy?" Well, he was. So they took him away and they put makeup on him and they attached a microphone to him and they put him in front of the cameras, and suddenly he's on live television. The host introduces him as technology journalist Guy Cuny. Apparently there's a moment early in the recording when you can see Guy Goma's face change when he realizes, oh, this is not my job interview. The host asks him what he thinks about the trademark court ruling that involved Apple Computers and the Beatles Apple Corporation. And somehow this guy tries to answer. Meanwhile, the actual technology journalist, Guy Cuny, is still sitting in another reception area watching another man being interviewed on television as him. All because somewhere along the way, somebody simply asked, "Are you Guy?" I mean, they heard the answer. They heard Guy, but they didn't listen quite long enough or gather all the information they needed to know which guy, which man named Guy, they were actually talking to. There is, of course, a difference between hearing someone and actually listening to them. It's part of what makes the encounter between Philip and the Ethiopian in Acts chapter 8 so instructive. Before Philip explains the scriptures, before he tells the man about Jesus, before the man is baptized, Philip listens. And what he hears helps shape everything that happened along the way on that road to Gaza. At the ascension of Jesus, recorded in Acts chapter 1, Jesus gives his followers this vision of how the good news is going to spread throughout the world. It's going to start locally in Jerusalem, and then it's going to expand regionally to Judea and Samaria. And then it's going to go global to the ends of the earth. Acts chapter 8, that Linda read so well for us this morning, highlights a missional shift from the local Jerusalem movement to the regional movement of the gospel spreading. The members of the early church were driven out of the localized city of Jerusalem by intense persecution following the martyrdom of the Jesus follower named Stephen, Acts chapter 6 and 7. This fear and persecution proved purposeful as it scattered believers throughout Judea and Samaria, into which they also then brought the message of Jesus where they went. Philip, whom Luke, who wrote the book of Acts and the Gospel of Luke, Philip, Luke calls the evangelist. I think it's in chapter 24 of the book of Acts. But Philip was one of the original, what they called deacons, chosen by the early church in Jerusalem, the ones who served when they divided and divided the labor of work within the early church. He, Philip, who was this original deacon in the church, leads a major revival in the region of Samaria. He brings the message of Jesus. He brings healings. He brings the apostles' confirmation of Samaritan believers. And then an angel shows up and directs him to a deserted road south of Jerusalem. There, on the road to Gaza, he meets a high-ranking Ethiopian court official returning home from worshiping Jerusalem. While that official is reading the book of Isaiah, particularly Isaiah 53, in his chariot. After Philip explains how Jesus fulfills the prophecy of the suffering servant, the official

story are certainly ultimately the result of God's providential movement. But an important part of Philip's role in that movement is his willingness to listen, which of course is our evangelistic topic for today. In our story, when you hear Philip listening to the Ethiopian, in our story, perhaps it's obvious to you, but I'm going to point it out anyway. Philip is not simply offering a sympathetic kind of listening ear. He isn't just kind of absent-mindedly nodding, nor is he acting kind of like this machine that's just kind of taking information in and somehow just kind of storing it away, maybe for later use. His listening, of course, is not passive. It's what they call active. In other words, Philip's actually working pretty hard. And it's worth noting that listening is difficult because it often sounds easy until we actually try to do it well. Hearing is relatively passive, but listening requires attention and patience and, of course, intentionality. While someone is talking, we are often already forming our response. We're already assuming we know where they're going, or we're thinking about how we can fix the problem. Even our attempts at empathy can get in the way of our listening. And this is tricky. We say things like, "I know exactly what you mean." Or we say something like, "That happened to me." And we say those things with good intent. We want to communicate understanding and compassion. But instead, sometimes we shift the focus from what they're trying to tell us to something we want to tell them. In other words, we've sometimes hijacked their story or their concern with our own, sometimes leaving the one we actually care about feeling unseen and unheard. Stephen Covey observed, "Most people do not listen with the intent to understand. They listen with the intent to reply." And sometimes the most caring thing we do is resist the urge to reply long enough to truly understand. Once again, Philip's encounter is instructive. He listens to the Spirit to where God is leading. And he listens to the Ethiopian for what the man is actually seeking. He doesn't approach the chariot with some predetermined speech or assume he already knows what the man is looking for and needs. He hears what the man is reading. He asks a question. He listens to his response, and he allows the man's own question to shape where the conversation then begins. That, of course, requires restraint. The willingness to set aside what I'm preparing to say long enough to discover what actually they're saying. And it requires attention, right? What are they saying? What are they experiencing? What questions are underneath their word? What might God already be doing here? That's why good listening is actually really tiring, because listening requires something from us. For those few minutes, we're giving another person something that's considered increasingly rare: our undivided attention. While considering and assessing their need, we're also managing our composure, and we're regulating our emotion. And in that sense, listening isn't merely an evangelistic strategy. Listening itself can be an expression of love, right? Part of our blessing. It can be an end in and of itself. But listening doesn't mean Philip has nothing to offer or no direction to give. When the opportunity comes, he takes what he has heard, and he begins with the man's questions, and he opens the scriptures, and he points them towards Jesus.

That's really the difference between simply hearing someone and listening with discernment. If I can say this, I mean, if I can use the term Christian listening, I would say Christian listening means giving our attention to the person in front of us while remaining attentive to God, right? Seeking to understand what they are saying and discerning how God may be inviting us to respond. That takes a lot of effort. Sometimes that response could be another question. Sometimes it's simply to remain present. Sometimes it's an opportunity to encourage or share the truth or pray or share the gospel. We, of course, don't listen for just kind of an opening to force the conversation where we want it to go, but neither do we assume that faithful listening means that we never speak. Of course we do. The goal isn't to listen instead of speaking. It's to listen so that when we do speak, we're responding to the person actually in front of us and attentive to what God might be doing in their life. Maybe the deeper invitation in light of our Blessed series today is not simply to become better listeners, but to become more attentive people. Eugene Peterson, longtime pastor, wrote often about the danger of becoming so busy, even with good and important things, that we stop paying attention to what God is doing right in front of us. In his book, Working the Angles, Peterson argues that some of the most important work we can do as followers of Jesus happens beneath everything that's visible, in our prayers, in the reading of God's word, and what he calls spiritual direction, that interaction between listening and speaking and hearing and being engaged in all that. And that's not reserved always to professionals. There's some who do that kind of professionally. But we are all called to engage in this spiritual direction, what God's doing in those moments. At the heart of course, those three things, prayer, scripture, and spiritual direction, is attention to God and attention to that particular person or the circumstances that are going on around us. And that makes listening more than a communication skill. It makes more than a stepping stone to something else. It becomes our spiritual posture, our underlying orientation of humility, of love, of presence, our approach, our awareness. You've heard of bird watchers. Maybe some of you are bird watchers, right? Someone who observes and identifies birds in nature, right? Both by sight and by sound. Two people can walk through the exact same woods and one sees little more than the trees, while the other, an experienced bird watcher, suddenly stops and says, "Listen, you know, there it is." A call the other person hadn't noticed, or a slight movement in a branch, they would have walked right past. The bird, of course, didn't suddenly appear because the bird watcher noticed it. It was already there. The bird watcher had simply learned how to pay attention. I wonder how often something similar is like this in spirituality. We move through our days surrounded by people in whom God is stirring questions, creating curiosity, opening doors. Philip, of course, didn't create what happened on the road. He paid attention to what was God already doing. And while that kind of attention helps us notice what God is doing, it's kind of an act of the head, it also communicates something powerful to the person that's in front of us, that they matter. Think of how that Ethiopian felt. Use your imagination. How that Ethiopian felt when Philip reached out and heard, like genuinely heard his need, listened to him well enough to know what he was seeking for, and then spoke directly into that by God's will, to the point where the guy says, "Hey, there's some water. Let's be baptized." That someone was there to listen to his questions and address what he was seeking. People who encountered Fred Rogers, you know, Fred from Mr. Rogers' Neighborhood, they often describe something similar about the way he paid attention to people. Despite his fame and all of his demands and his time,
He apparently had a remarkable ability to slow down and to look at the person in front of him and listen in a way that made them feel, at least for those few moments, like they were the only one in the room. I do think there's something profoundly Christian about giving another person that kind of attention. Certainly, most of us will never have an angel probably send us down a particular road or find someone sitting in an actual chariot reading Isaiah 53. Our moments will likely be much less obvious, but hear this, they are nevertheless just as real. People all around us are carrying questions we may know nothing about because we're too hurried to even listen. So I encourage you today, work on the skill of kind of noticing the bird. Or of course, in light of Acts chapter 8, notice the chariot. Slow down, come alongside, ask one more question, listen. I believe that chariots are closer than we think. Heavenly Father, reach our hearts today. Help us, Lord, to hear well. And thank you for those who are in the business of helping people hear well. What a gift. We pray also that we would not stop with just hearing, that we would learn to listen. And in so doing, find those chariots. Amen.

0: May the Lord bless you and keep you. May the Lord make his face shine upon you and be gracious to you. And may the Lord lift up his countenance upon you today and grant you his peace. Amen.
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3: 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Ample sunshine expected today, with daytime highs approaching 86. South winds 8 to 15 miles per hour. 67 tonight, partly cloudy skies. Mainly sunny tomorrow, highs around 86. Turning much cooler Tuesday and Wednesday, with highs from the mid-60s to the low 70s. Slight chance of rain showers Wednesday. Looking at the long range, 64 Thursday, 59 Friday, and 55 on Saturday. I'm Staff Meteorologist Paul Trombley. Currently 59.

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1: 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Bright sunshine today with a high of 86. Winds out of the south, 8 to 15 miles per hour. 67 tonight. High temperatures reach up to 86. Tomorrow, mainly sunny. Temperatures a bit above average Tuesday and Wednesday with highs from the upper 60s to the low 70s. Slight chance of rain showers Wednesday. Looking further out, 63 Thursday, 56 Friday, and 54 on Saturday. I'm staff meteorologist Paul Trombley. Right now, it's 57 degrees.

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2: 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Bright sunshine today with a high of 86. Winds out of the south, 8 to 15 miles per hour. 67 tonight. High temperatures reach up to 86. Tomorrow, mainly sunny. Temperatures a bit above average Tuesday and Wednesday, with highs from the upper 60s to the low 70s. Slight chance of rain showers Wednesday. Looking further out, 63 Thursday, 56 Friday, and 54 on Saturday. I'm staff meteorologist Paul Trombley. Right now, it's 57 degrees.

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0: 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It's 9 o'clock and time for the live broadcast of the Sunday morning worship service from Trinity Lutheran Church here in Mason City. Pastor Dan Garretts will deliver this morning's sermon with Pastor Daniel Hansen presiding. The organists this morning are Deb Nielsen and Ryan Holscheiser. Hymns in today's service include the gathering hymn, Christ Whose Glory Fills the Sky. The hymn of the day following the sermon will be Now We Join in Celebration, and the sending hymn this morning will be Sent Forth by God's Blessing. We invite you to worship with us now as we take you live to Trinity Lutheran Church.
1: 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Amen. 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Jealousy and bitterness strain our relationships. Indifference keeps us from seeking justice. Divisions disrupt your call to show genuine love to others. 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Restore our world and reconcile us to one another. Renew us to live as your holy people, following the way of Jesus Christ. Amen. Hear this good news. We have peace with God through Jesus Christ, in whom there is no condemnation, but only forgiveness and the promise of eternal life. Receive freely this healing gift of grace. Amen. I invite you to rise in body and or spirit for a gathering hymn 553.

the grace that is Christ, gift to us, the love of God, and the unity of the Spirit, and the bond of peace be with you all. Let us pray. Lord of the feast, you prepared a table before all peoples and poured out your life with abundance. Call us again to your banquet. Strengthen us by what is honorable, just, and pure, and transform us into a people of righteousness and peace. Through Jesus Christ, our Savior and Lord. Amen. Please be seated. This time we'd like to invite our young folks forward for a time on the steps with Pastor Dan.

0: Well, good morning. Got a few more coming here. Good morning, how are you? Good. I got something here. What is it?
1: Chicken noodle soup.
0: Well, no, not in there. It's empty in there. But it could be. That's a good imagination. Oh, yeah? It's an empty pot, right? It's an empty pot. An empty pot is pretty quiet. Can you hear anything?
1: No.
0: No, pretty quiet, right? It's pretty quiet. You know what makes noise in an empty pot? Listen carefully. It's kind of noisy, isn't it? It's kind of noisy. Well, this is our first weekend of talking about generosity. Generosity. Does anybody know what that word means? It's a big word. Yeah. What does it mean? It's another word for kindness. I like that. Anybody else? What does generosity mean? What's it mean? Anybody? Generosity is when we give to someone or something else. When we share. And not just money, by the way, but all kinds of things. When we give our time, when we give our love, our care, when we give our talents. Maybe you have a gift to do something that's kind of unique, or maybe even not that unique, but you can give that to other things and other people. Today we're going to hear about Jesus. And Jesus was somebody who taught a lot about generosity, actually. But Jesus started his talk about generosity by reminding people that generosity is not just about giving money. It's about giving every little thing that we have and how together those little things come together to make a really big difference. So this pot kind of represents that in many ways. You know what we do with this pot? I bet some of you remember. Yeah, what do we do? Well, we do cook with it. That is true. Yeah. Yeah. Yeah, we go out and we gather a noisy offering. We bring it back and we drop it in here and it makes all kinds of noise. It's a great example. It's going to make a lot. I think you're right. I think it's going to make a lot of sounds. But it's a great reminder, too, of how a whole bunch of little things, when we give them together, can make a big difference. You know what this offering is going to go toward? This money that we're going to gather here in a moment? Do you know what it's going to go toward?
1: It's going to go towards getting things for other people.
0: Yeah, and specifically the ELCA Global Barnyard, which is the Sunday school offering. I understand you all have been selecting animals, right, from the ELCA Global Barnyard to get. This money is going to go toward that. So you're going to be able to get a lot more animals for other people. All right, so here we go. I'm going to give you some cups. Everybody get a cup and then head on out. There you go. Here you go. Grab a cup and head on out. Congregation, here they come. There you go. You want to take one out? There you go. You guys need one? You want one? There you go. Yep. Yeah, make sure you say thank you to people.

to get them back. Oh, here they come. Come on back. Come on back. Awesome. You want to collect the cups. You want to get everybody's cups. Thank you. Give them your cups. Go ahead and give them your cup. Give them your cup. Cup right there. There you go. Put your cup right here. Put your cup right there. Yeah. There you go. Your cups can go right here on this stack. There we go. Look at that. That's incredible. Look at all of that coming together. This is getting heavy. Go ahead. Yep. You can stack your cup right over there. And we can use it for the next service. Here you go. Oh, thank you. Perfect. Thank you so much. There we go. Okay. Very nice. Good. Is that everybody? Oh, one more. Here we go. Oh, thank you. You want to put your cup right there? Thank you. Good job. Look at this. Oh, no. We're not done yet. Come on up. Come on up. Come on up. Wow. What a generous. Here you go. You can dump it in here. There we go. Thank you. I'll take that too. What a generous congregation. Look at that. Can we say thank you to the congregation for all of this that they give? Thank you. And thank you for trusting that when we bring each of our gifts together, it builds something really awesome. So let's have a word of prayer here and then we'll send you on your way. Thank you. Thank you, Jesus, for loving us first and by your love reminding us how each of us is special. Each of us have things that we can offer you and offer our neighbor. Help us to share those things. In Jesus' name, amen. Thanks for coming up. You guys can head over to Sunday school right over there with Linda.

The first reading is from Isaiah chapter 5, verses 1 through 7. But now thus says the Lord, He who created you, O Jacob, He who formed you, O Israel, do not fear, for I have redeemed you. I have called you by name, you are mine. When you pass through the waters, I will be with you. And through the rivers, they shall not overwhelm you. And when you walk through fire, you shall not be burned, and the flame shall not consume you. For I am the Lord your God, the Holy One of Israel, your Savior. I give Egypt as your ransom, Cush and Seba in exchange for you. Because you are precious in my sight and honored, and I love you, I give people in return for you, nations in exchange for your life. Do not fear, for I am with you. I will bring your offspring from the east, and from the west I will gather you. I will say to the north, give them up, and to the south, do not withhold. Bring my sons from far away, and my daughters from the end of the earth. Everyone who is called by my name, whom I created for my glory, whom I formed and made. The word of the Lord. The second reading is from Ephesians chapter 2, verses 8 through 10. For by grace you have been saved through faith, and this not your own doing. It is the gift of God, not the result of works, so that no one may boast. For we are what he has made us, created in Christ Jesus for good works, which God prepared beforehand so that we may walk in them. The word of the Lord.

The Holy Gospel according to Mark, the first chapter. Glory to you, O Lord. Now after John was arrested, Jesus came to Galilee proclaiming the good news of God and saying, "The time is fulfilled and the kingdom of God has come near. Repent and believe in the good news." As Jesus passed along the Sea of Galilee, he saw Simon and his brother Andrew casting a net into the sea, for they were fishers. And Jesus said to them, "Follow me, and I will make you fishers of people." And immediately they left their nets and followed him. As he went a little farther, he saw James, son of Zebedee, and his brother John, who were in the boat mending the nets. Immediately he called them, and they left their father Zebedee in the boat with the hired men and followed him. The Gospel of the Lord. Praise to you, O Christ. Please be seated. Good morning. Have you ever wondered why they did it? Simon and Andrew, James and John. Why'd they go with Jesus? Why'd they do it? What made them leave their jobs and their families, the comfort, the security, the community connections that had taken so many years to build up, to follow a roaming preacher, a rabbi who didn't even have an appointment at a school?

It's crazy. And yet it's in all four Gospels. They all have a similar story. Jesus just comes walking along and he says, follow me. And these people who have like 100 reasons they should not and maybe would not go, drop everything and start following. Why? If a preacher showed up at your neighborhood, in your neighborhood this Tuesday, or at your workplace, imagine that, and asked you on the spot to leave everything and to follow, would you go? We live in a time where travel and adventure is kind of a thing, right? It's kind of exciting. This was the first century. People stayed close to their families and their communities to survive. To up and leave all of that all was foolish. I think that's why Mark includes this little detail about Zebedee, the father of James and John. Did you catch it when we just read it together? Mark says, immediately, there's that word again, immediately Jesus called them and they left their father Zebedee in the boat with the hired men and they followed him. I want to know how Zebedee felt about that. Where's that post-game interview, right? Sir, your boys just left you and the entire family business to wander the countryside fishing for people. How are you feeling about that decision? Why'd they do it? Was it charisma? Many have said over the years, there was just something about Jesus. There had to have been something about Jesus that drew people to him. Like maybe the fact that he was well-spoken or good-looking, that he maybe had some type of aura about him that made people trust him or want to be around him. And while I suppose that could be true, it's worth noting that none of the Gospels say anything about Jesus' charisma or his attractiveness. And there are times, especially later in Jesus' ministry, when the crowds begin to leave him, especially when he talks too much about suffering and death and going to Jerusalem. Charisma only gets you so far. There must have been something else, right, to make his disciples just up and follow him. Methodist preacher and blogger Narcy Jeter once wrote, maybe the disciples were bored, blasé, every day the same. Maybe Simon and Andrew were just tired of going through the motions. And then she kind of compares it to Luke Skywalker in The New Hope when he has to decide right in that very first Star Wars movie if he's going to stay where it's familiar on the farm or if he's going to go on this big adventure that makes him into a Jedi. She says, anyone that stands on the precipice of change has that gut check moment. That first step of any adventure is hesitant and wistful because you're leaving the safety of the known and stepping into the unknown of the future. She thinks the disciples dropped their nets and followed Jesus because they were tired of looking back on their lives and they were ready to go to something new, wherever Jesus was going to lead them. Maybe. Maybe it was the right thing at the right time for them. Maybe you've had that experience in your work, in your calling, in a big decision that you had to make, or your family had to make. The chance for something new. The chance to stop looking backwards, even if the next thing is fairly unknown. Were the disciples simply tired of their day jobs? Maybe. But I don't think that alone answers the question, why did they go? Why did they choose to follow Jesus? Some years ago now, Rob Bell, who was the founding pastor of Mars Hill Bible Church, wrote a book called Velvet Elvis. And in this book, Rob explains that the real reason the disciples choose to follow Jesus wasn't Jesus' charisma or boredom with their day jobs. The real reason he argues that they dropped everything to follow Christ was simply because Jesus asked them to. In Jesus' day, he says, every child born in Galilee was sent off to their local synagogue to study the Torah. Every child. They called it Bet

Sefer from age 5 to age 10, every child studied Torah. But by age 10, Bell says, the vast majority of those children would be done with school. Most of them, because they weren't smart enough, would be sent home to learn the family trade, often fishing or farming. Only the best and the brightest were allowed to keep studying. Only they got to stay in school. From age 10 to 14, he says, those talented and gifted kids studied the rest of the Hebrew scriptures intensively at something called Bet Talmud. This was basically grad school for the Jewish child. It was an honor, to be sure. But when they got to 14, another massive cut was made among this group of students. Many gifted teenagers would go home at this point to become the educated leaders of their family businesses. But their schooling days were done at 14. He says only the best of the best, only the absolute elite remaining students were allowed to continue studying. At this point, they did it by seeking out a famous rabbi and applying to follow them. Bet Midrash is what it was called. From age 14 all the way up to 30, these Navy SEALs of the Hebrew Bible, basically, would try to convince a great teacher, a great rabbi, to allow them to follow them around. And if selected, the rabbi would give them this kind of trial period. They would get grilled by the rabbi on scripture to see if they had the intellectual and spiritual stamina to mimic the rabbi's own lifestyle, to carry his yoke. If the rabbi accepted you, he would say to that student, follow me. And if the student wasn't good enough, the rabbi would say, go make babies and ply your trade. That's what they would do. Now, by first century standards, the people that Jesus called to be his disciples, they were the academic dropouts. They had never, these guys had never been good enough or smart enough for any of those cuts, any of them. Simon Peter, Andrew, James and John, Matthew, Nathaniel, right down the list. These guys had all been sent home as children to do manual labor. They were nobodies. They were nothing. Until Jesus showed up. With two words, Jesus completely upended not only the whole educational system, but these guys' entire lives. With two words that they never imagined they would ever hear, he said to them, what? Follow me. Could it be the reason the disciples go with Jesus is simply because he chose them? He believed in them when nobody else did. He honored them when no one else had. And Jesus, throughout his time with the disciples, continues to choose and honor his disciples. Even when they goof up, even when they say silly things, even when they fail to believe in him, Jesus keeps believing and choosing them. What happens at the end of the story when Peter has denied Jesus? Jesus says to him, on you, Peter, I will build my whole church. Right after the end of Matthew, as they're on the hillside, Matthew says, worshiping and doubting Jesus, what does he say to this group of followers? He says, as the Father has sent me, so I send you. See, God doesn't call us to follow because we're the best candidates. God chooses us by grace, by love, and by our baptism so that we can follow. See the difference? You are the chosen ones. You and me and anyone else who may or may not have made certain cuts at different times or been selected or been anything more than a nobody even. In Jesus, you and I are extraordinary because we have a rabbi that wants us to follow him. So, what does following Jesus really mean? I think that's what the Generosity Committee wanted me to preach on today.
Well, to Simon and Andrew, Jesus says, I will make you fish for people. That's a clever line to connect, I think, their current occupation with Jesus' plan for their future. It's a good hook, if you don't mind the pun, to get them on board with what Jesus wants. But what does that mean? Well, Jesus is about healing. He's about inclusion of those who are left out. He's about cleansing what is hurt and broken in the world. He calls us to come and do the same in his name. I think if these disciples had been construction workers, Jesus might have said to them, come, I will make you builders of human hearts. And if they were doctors, he would have said, come, I will make you healers of souls. His whole point was to get the disciples to help share God's nearness in Jesus with others. To the point, and to basically to point to Jesus as the real answer to our hurts and our dissatisfactions, to the selfishness and the anger and the loneliness that we work so hard in our lives to keep at bay. We are often, and this is a hard truth, but we are often too easily satisfied as humans to make do with the quick and the easy and the cheap and the accessible. We settle for all kinds of stuff that actually keeps us from a deeper and fuller and more genuine life, a life rooted in God's grace in Jesus. C.S. Lewis once wrote, we're like a child who turns down an invitation for a day at the beach and chooses instead to stay sitting in a slum alley making mud pies because we can't imagine how much better a day at the shore can be. What could be better than making these slimy mud pies, we think, like children? Or perhaps we're like the old stubborn farmer that I once heard about in Western Iowa, who had lived generations before, who when electricity came to his Western Iowa neighborhood, his Western Iowa road, he refused to give up his candles and his kerosene lamps. He made his wife keep washing the clothes with a scrub board and kept storing their food in ice chests, using beet sticks to clean the rugs instead of vacuums. He was the wealthiest man in the whole county, and a better life was waiting for him and for his family right outside the door if they had only let themselves be hooked into the power lines. Electricity was at hand, but he didn't trust it, and he thought it was too much of a hassle. And besides, he wondered, would it really make any difference? Would his life be any better than the one he had always known? Follow me, Jesus says. Jesus says, I choose you because you are fearfully and wonderfully made by God, because you are a beloved child of God, exceptional in God's sight. And because it matters. It matters that God feels this way about us, and it matters how we respond to that remarkable love. And immediately, Mark says, immediately they left their nets and they followed him. Of course they did. In Jesus' name, amen.

I invite you to rise in body and our spirit as we go to God in prayer. Seeking the Spirit of God who makes all things new, we pray for the church and for all the world. Holy God, we remember your promise of unity. Empower the World Council of Churches and all those working across religious difference that the world may know your undivided love. Hear us, O God. Your mercy is great. We remember your promise of green pastures and quiet waters. Preserve all places of natural beauty and restore our relationship with the land. Hear us, O God. Your mercy is great. We remember, O God, your promise does not abandon us amid storm and disaster. Renew all communities facing disasters and give courage to all those leading relief efforts. Hear us, O God. Your mercy is great. We remember your promise to wipe away every tear, heal and console all who are sick or suffering this day. We pray for Ron Boulding, Gloria Brecky, Leslie Dalen, Lane Fredden, Dan Nedved, Gary Nelson, Kim Reisinger, Ted and Charlotte Baker, Bob and Sally Becker, Carol Johnson, Mike Kloster, Heidi Marquard, Sharon May, Chris Peterson, Roger Schlitter, Gene Steinberg, and all those we now name before you aloud or hold in the silence of our hearts.

Holy God, be near all those who grieve in this season as well. We pray for Warren and Margaret Torkelson, and pray for peace upon them on the death of their brother-in-law, Kurt Hollis. Hear us, O God. Your mercy is great. God, we remember your promise of a banquet open to all people. Challenge this congregation to open wide our doors and welcome everyone to the table. Hear us, O God. Your mercy is great. Trusting in your boundless grace, O God, we lift these spoken prayers and those in our hearts through Jesus Christ, our Savior and Lord. Amen. The peace of Christ be with you always. I invite you to share signs of peace with those around you this morning.

0: It's a rare thing in mid-October to go, man, I'm glad we're not outside today, but not because of cold, because I think it's more comfortable in the air. It's great to be with you this morning here in worship. I want to lift up just a couple of things before we continue our service. Our altar flowers this weekend are given by Brian and Lisa Aspie in honor of their October birthdays. Are they here today? If you know them, wish them a happy birthday. I thought I saw them earlier, but wish them a happy birthday. Our color bulletins are given in honor of the baptisms of Evelyn and Ellie Hunt by their parents, Nathan and Linda. What a cool way to recognize their baptisms. We celebrate with them today, too. As a lot of you know, every fall here at Trinity, we ask all who call Trinity home to make a faith promise, your faith, financial commitment to Trinity's mission and our life together for the coming year. All Trinity members should be receiving this coming week a faith promise form, either by mail or by email, with instructions about how to complete that. And then on October 24th, 25th, the last weekend of our series here, we're going to invite you to bring your faith promise form with you to worship as we close out this series. You can also, though, submit one anytime online through our website. The form that you get is going to have a QR code. Look for more information, basically, on that. And there will be extra forms beginning next weekend here at church. This congregation's generosity is remarkable, and it enables so much good to happen in Jesus' name. So thank you for prayerfully considering your part in that in this coming year. Are you looking for ways to pass the faith on to your grandchildren? Pastor Daniel is hosting a grandparenting faith workshop designed to equip you in passing down your faith to the next generation. It's part of a new initiative we're doing here at Trinity called Faith Forward. And you don't have to have grandchildren, by the way, to attend this. If you just want to see what that's all about, you are welcome to attend. But we would love to have you sign up outside of the office, or you can let Pastor Daniel know. It is next Sunday. It is going to be a great event. Wednesday Night Alive continues this week with a meal at 6 and all of our programming for all ages at 6:30. A new adult class begins this week called A Generous Life, where we're going to be discussing some of the themes from our series. I want to say thanks to all who have taken the Health, Faith, and Wellness Ministry Survey already. We are discerning what kind of health ministries to prioritize and what kind of gifts that we need in our next staff person who will lead this area. We would love to have every person complete one of these surveys. You can find them down at the East Entrance desk and on our website. The deadline is October 21st for that. Want to just say quick, October is Pastor and Church Staff Appreciation Month. I want to say thank you on behalf of the staff to Trinity's Council for recognizing our staff this weekend. Trinity as a congregation is so supportive and so kind to our whole staff team, and we are grateful for that as a team and for this opportunity to serve alongside all of you. The reception downstairs between services is going to be in the staff's honor. And finally, it is time for our first generosity activity. So would you help me welcome up from Trinity's Generosity Committee, Kay Larson.
1: Good morning. For the next 3 weeks, we're creating one display in the gathering space around three simple ideas. Follow, share, together. By the end of the month, we will have a visual created by your responses and your reflections. This week, we begin with Follow Jesus. Our question is, how are you being called to follow Jesus? Think for a moment about one way you feel called to follow Jesus. Maybe it's through prayer, or by practicing forgiveness, by being more patient, or by committing to more regular worship. Maybe it's by serving in some way, or simply showing up for someone. How are you being called to follow Jesus? Think of one word that fits you, and hold that word in your mind. Then, as you leave worship today, we want you to pick up a rock at one of our rock stations and use a Sharpie to write your word. 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The generosity committee members will add these stones to our display later this week. We really want everyone to take part, so please take a moment to complete your stone before leaving church today. A generous life begins with following Jesus. Each stone is our part in building this kind of community together. Thank you.
0: Thank you, Kay. We now gather our gifts and tithes.

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God of creation, you send rain and the earth springs forth abundantly. All blessings are from you. Make us generous with what we have. Use our gifts, our abilities, and our hearts in service to you and in love of our neighbors today and always. Amen. Let us now pray together as our Lord Jesus teaches. Our Father, who art in heaven, hallowed be thy name. Thy kingdom come, thy will be done, on earth as it is in heaven. Give us this day our daily bread, and forgive us our trespasses, as we forgive those who trespass against us. And lead us not into temptation, but deliver us from evil. For thine is the kingdom, and the power, and the glory, forever and ever. Amen. The God of grace bless you now and forever. Amen.

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We have just finished listening to the live broadcast of the Sunday morning worship service from Trinity Lutheran Church here in Mason City. Pastor Dan Garrett's delivered this morning's sermon with Pastor Daniel Hansen presiding. Organists this morning were Deb Nielsen and Ryan Holscheiser. We do invite you to join us each Sunday morning beginning at 9 o'clock for the live broadcast from Trinity. Right now, we'll get you back to sacred music for Sunday morning with a quick reminder. Coming up at 11:30 this morning, we'll have the tape-delayed broadcast of the Sunday morning worship service from First United Methodist Church, also here in Mason City.

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1: 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Bright sunshine today with a high of 86. Winds out of the south, 8 to 15 miles per hour. 67 tonight. High temperatures reach up to 86. Tomorrow, mainly sunny. Temperatures a bit above average Tuesday and Wednesday, with highs from the upper 60s to the low 70s. Slight chance of rain showers Wednesday. Looking further out, 63 Thursday, 56 Friday, and 54 on Saturday. I'm staff meteorologist Paul Trombley. Currently, it's 70 degrees.

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1: 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Bright sunshine today with a high of 86. Winds out of the south, 8 to 15 miles per hour. 67 tonight. High temperatures reach up to 86. Tomorrow, mainly sunny. Temperatures a bit above average Tuesday and Wednesday with highs from the upper 60s to the low 70s. Slight chance of rain showers Wednesday. Looking further out, 63 Thursday, 56 Friday, and 54 on Saturday. I'm Staff Meteorologist Paul Trombley. Currently, it's 70 degrees.
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4: 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Guests will receive two drink tickets with more available for purchase at the event. 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The museum is located at 303 2nd Street Southeast in Mason City.
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1: 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Bright sunshine today with a high of 86. Winds out of the south, 8 to 15 miles per hour. 67 tonight. High temperatures reach up to 86. Tomorrow, mainly sunny. Temperatures a bit above average Tuesday and Wednesday, with highs from the upper 60s to the low 70s. Slight chance of rain showers Wednesday. Looking further out, 63 Thursday, 56 Friday, and 54 on Saturday. I'm Staff Meteorologist Paul Trombley. Currently, it's 75 degrees.

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1: 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Bright sunshine today with a high of 86. Winds out of the south, 8 to 15 miles per hour. 67 tonight. High temperatures reach up to 86. Tomorrow, mainly sunny. Temperatures a bit above average Tuesday and Wednesday, with highs from the upper 60s to the low 70s. Slight chance of rain showers Wednesday. Looking further out, 63 Thursday, 56 Friday, and 54 on Saturday. I'm staff meteorologist Paul Trombley. Currently, it's 75 degrees.
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3: Good morning, everyone. Good morning. Well, for those of you that are here, thank you for wearing purple. Those that remembered, I should have told Missy to put it in the email. It's my fault that she did not, because she should have just read my mind. I couldn't. For those listening and watching, thank you for listening. Thank you for watching. Please remember to email or call us or let us know some way that you're with us. Today, for those that are listening, I have Sue Griffith with me that will be helping me with the service as well as communion today. We've got lots of announcements, so I'm going to try and rapid fire them because we do have a lot of beautiful worship planned today. So pretty much everything is in either the bulletin insert or the newsletter. So hopefully you're reading that or taking it home and reading it. I shouldn't be recycling as many as I do. Right? I see some heads nodding. So first off, our KCMR radio broadcast, I would like to thank Don and Marcia Kibsgaard for sponsoring today, as they wish everyone a very happy fall season. And as you've probably noticed, the leaves are turning. The sun is shiny. We hit a record temperature. Sounds like a very happy fall season. Tuesday is a very important day because we have a chapel prayer service. It's at 3 o'clock. It is National Stop Bullying Day. So we are going to spend some time in prayer, trying to soften hearts through intercession, to help heal the pain caused by bullying, to help hope and pray that people stop their bullying, and also to honor those victims of domestic violence, since it is domestic violence awareness, the reason that we're all wearing purple. This Saturday, our family movie night. Come on down for hot dogs, popcorn, candy, soda, all the good stuff. Be a kid again. Doesn't matter if you're bringing kids with or not. We've got plenty for all. And we're going to watch Charlie Brown's The Great Pumpkin, one of my personal favorite holiday movies. I might even dress as Charlie Brown because I've already got the hair. Supper Club next week will be at Pasta Bella. Make sure to get signed up so that way they know how many are there. On the 31st, on Halloween Day, we are going to have a trunk or treat in our parking lot. We've invited different organizations that we work with and utilize, as well as we're inviting you and any of your friends and neighbors to come. You can decorate your vehicle or not decorate your vehicle, but we're really looking forward to filling every spot out there, because the kindness that we show to kids on that day can impact their lives for an eternity. So please come and be a part of that wonderful event. All Saints Sunday is coming up. Lori has been trying to keep track of all of our members, all of the people that I have helped their family grieve through services, and any and all that she has been told about. But please double check with her to make sure that she knows about your friends and loved ones that might not be from the area that we want to make sure are honored that day. And that is pretty much all I have. Nancy has a few announcements coming for our missions. So let's give her some attention.
4: Good morning. Your mission committee wants to work together with you to be a bright light of hope, working with UMCOR Midwest Missions to be able to once again to make an impact around our corner and around the world. For the Mission In Gathering Saturday, November 7th, we are asking for your generous donations for the dignity kits, which have personal hygiene items, and the school student supply kits, as we have done in the past. 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A bag will feed six people. The bag includes a vitamin pack, dried vegetable pack, rice, and soy. 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If giving cash, please designate with a note. 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Please prayerfully consider helping your church give resources to those lacking in simple, everyday needs that will improve their circumstances, give them hope and empowerment. By doing this, we are being Christ's hands and feet. Thanks.
3: Thank you. And with that, please join me with our greeting. So if you haven't noticed, last week and this week, things look a little different. I'm literally using our service straight from the hymnal. So this week we are following our communion liturgy somewhat loosely, but very, very closely to how it's been set up for decades. Next week we're going to kind of go back to how I used to do things, but each week we're adding a little bit of an element to it to bring us back to a traditional worship service. This week we're actually adding music to our communion responses. So if you're a person that prefers the book, we're on page 6. If you're a person that prefers the words, Marty has worked overtime because, man, did I add a lot of stuff for her this week, to make sure that the words are there and available. And if you know them by heart, good job. You're right up there. I am excited to spend today in worship with you. The grace of the Lord Jesus Christ be with you.
5: And also with you.
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3: Praise the Lord. Let us sing together the hymn of praise, Come Share the Lord. It's in The Faith We Sing, our little black book, 2269. Please rise if you're able.

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1: Almighty God, to you all hearts are open, all desires known, and from you no secrets are hidden. Cleanse the thoughts in our hearts by the inspiration of your Holy Spirit, that we may perfectly love you and worthily magnify your holy name. Through Christ our Lord. Amen.
0: Please be seated. And if I have anybody young and youthful or better knees than mine, come on down. Got some fun things. It's not an experiment today. It's not anything messy, because if I got my robe all dirty, my wife would be mad. And Missy, you might as well come up too. You're youthful at heart, right? Who else is youthful at heart? Jim, come on up. You're youthful at heart. What's wrong with me? I'm up here and you're not. Larry, you're a youthful guy. Come on up. You knew, sitting that close to the edge, I was going to call you up. All right, so where we got? Hey, how is everybody today? Not too bad, not too bad. I don't know if you guys have noticed, but I kind of dressed up a little bit today, didn't I? Yeah, thank you. You know why I normally don't wear it during the summertime? Yes, because it's hot. This thing is heavy, it's warm, and I'm a fat man that doesn't like to sweat. So we don't wear it during the summertime very often. Do you know why I chose to wear it last week, this week, and probably now through Easter? It was cleaned. It was cleaned. Yes, dry clean only. Good guess, but no. Huh? Say it again. I heard it. Oh, okay. That's okay. We'll figure it out later. Jim, do you have an idea as to why I would wear a robe? Yeah. So for those that can't hear, because I don't have these guys mic'd, he's saying it's got to have something to do with a Methodist calendar, like so many days after Pentecost or whatever. Close? No. Close, but no. Larry? Oh, well, okay, fine. A pastor wears a robe to look closer to how Christ would have looked. When a pastor wears their robe, Jesus didn't walk around in fancy khaki pants with shiny shoes. He walked around in sandals and in robes, right? We read it in Scripture all the time. He took off his outer robe. So when I wear the robe, I'm literally trying to emulate that moment, setting myself out as a servant leader. That's why our choir tends to wear robes, to kind of spruce things up, to show and signify that it's more of a holy moment. This part right here, if we're paying attention when Judy filled in for me, we should know what this is called. Judy, we're testing them now. Did she warn you guys there was a test? No. So I'm not an elder or a deacon, so I don't get to wear the scarf. I get to wear the scapular. Okay? As a licensed local pastor, I wear a scapular. This, what does this remind you of? An apron. Very good. With help from the crowd. Yeah, that was very good. So it's an apron. Who wears aprons? The cook? Server? Skilled trades? Chef? Artists? Jesus? And pastors, yeah. Monks dressed like this, right? The apron signifies work, right? We're doing things, we're serving, we're working, we're trying to set ourselves aside as holy. So when I start dressing like this, chances are we're going to do something pretty important, right? We're going to do something pretty holy. We're going to be setting ourselves aside. We're going to be making our service more holy. We're not going to just come up and have fun, which is fun, but sometimes we have to take things a lot more serious. Communion. Very good. Communion. So since we're serving communion today, And since it's not 90 degrees like it was yesterday, it's close, but not quite. Today we wear the robe. We make today more holy. And as you'll hear in our scripture later, that's something we need to take outside of these walls on a more regular basis than we probably realize we don't do. So today, as you see me up here, and next time I'll make sure to point out the collar. You know why I wear the collar, right? Well, it's not for fleas and ticks, but I'll tell you next week. But we have all of these different things that remind us, like our paraments, the way that this has a specific color, certain things around us. And over the next few weeks, we're going to learn more about those. So today, we've created a more holy moment. We've dressed up. Larry wore a tie. I'm very proud of him. We're classing the place up, guys. We're setting ourselves up to be more holy. Okay? So, will you all pray with me now that we know that we're going to take today and be very holy and really take today and be a part of God's world? Ready, guys? Ready? Here we go. All right. Heavenly Father, thank you for this beautiful sunshine that we get to see and be a part of your world in. Thank you for the day that we get to serve you and be a part of helping others. Thank you for the sacrament of communion, the moment where we get to actually remember being a part of the body of Christ, because it's how he taught us and showed us to be. We thank you for all of this and more. In Jesus' name, amen. Thank you, everyone. Thank you, thank you. And we'll see you guys next week. Same bat time, same bat channel.
2: Let's join together in the prayer for illumination. Lord, open our hearts and minds by the power of your Holy Spirit, that as the scriptures are read and your word proclaimed, we may hear with joy what you say to us today. Amen.
0: Our scripture reading today comes from the book of Romans. It's chapter 12. And Romans has a very special place in the world. I'll talk more about that in our message, but I invite you now as I read, if you prefer to read the words on the screen, if you're a read it from the book, I'm using the NLT version. But if it helps, I invite you to close your eyes, not fall asleep, but to really hear the word. And so, dear brothers and sisters, I plead with you to give your bodies to God because of all he has done for you. Let them be a living and holy sacrifice, the kind he will find acceptable. This is truly the way to worship him. Don't copy the behavior and customs of this world, but let God transform you into a new person by changing the way you think. Then you will learn to know God's will for you, which is good and pleasing and perfect. Because of the privilege and authority God has given me, I give each of you this warning. Don't think you are better than you really are. Be honest in your evaluation of yourselves, measuring yourselves by the faith God has given us. Just as our bodies have many parts, and each part has a special function, so it is with Christ's body. We are many parts of one body, and we all belong to each other. In his grace, God has given us different gifts for doing certain things well. So if God has given you the ability to prophesy, speak out with as much faith as God has given you. If your gift is serving others, serve them well. If you are a teacher, teach well. If your gift is to encourage others, be encouraging. If If it is giving, give generously. If God has given you leadership ability, take the responsibility seriously. And if you have a gift for showing kindness to others, do it gladly. Don't just pretend to love others. Really love them. Hate what is wrong. Hold tightly to what is good. Love each other with genuine affection. And take delight in honoring each other. Never be lazy, but work hard and serve the Lord enthusiastically. Rejoice in our confident hope. Be patient in trouble and keep on praying. When God's people are in need, be ready to help them. Always be eager to practice hospitality. Bless those who persecute you. Don't curse them. Pray that God will bless them. Be happy with those who are happy, and weep with those who weep. Live in harmony with each other. Don't be too proud to enjoy the company of ordinary people. And don't think you know it all. Never pay back evil with more evil. Do things in such a way that everyone can see you are honorable. Do all that you can to live in peace with everyone. Dear friends, never take revenge. Leave that to the righteous anger of God. For the scriptures say, "I will take revenge. I will pay them back," says the Lord. Instead, if your enemies are hungry, feed them. If they are thirsty, give them something to drink. In doing this, you will heap burning coals of shame on their heads. Don't let evil conquer you, but conquer evil by doing good. The word of God for the people of God. Praise be to God.

book of Romans is a very important book. I think you're on. Now it's not. Is that one on? It's that mic? All right, well, it's the wireless? Okay. You'll be fine. You'll be fine. Ghost in the machine. All right. So the book of Romans is a very important book for a couple of reasons. The first one, the one that everybody can celebrate, it is the book of the Bible that can claim that it has committed or converted more people to Christianity than any other book in the Bible, including the Gospels. Because chapters 1 through 11 are a very good theological dissertation by Paul as to why Christ was so important. And then we get into 12, where he literally starts to boil down what it means to follow Christ. That's reason number one. Reason number two, as United Methodists, we should celebrate this, because the book of Romans, or the preface to that was written by Martin Luther, is what was being read the night that John Wesley's heart was strangely warmed. See, Martin Luther, when he started the Reformation, when he accidentally kicked off a new way of thinking by having thoughts, he got himself exiled. He had to run away from where he was to keep himself safe. And so he started to transcribe the Bible into the common language of German, which he spoke. Because he thought ordinary people, not just highly educated, should understand what's in the Bible. But not everybody who knew how to read could comprehend and understand. So he wrote prefaces. He wrote something to read beforehand to foreshadow what you should be learning from this book. And it was that preface to the book of Romans that John Wesley, on May 24th of 17 yada yada, heard, and it warmed his heart. Because John Wesley had just spent time in the colony of Georgia. I, too, have spent time in Georgia. I understand what he was saying. But I didn't have to escape by night like he did. See, John Wesley took his very Anglican ways into the colonies. And he found out not everybody agrees with high church Anglican rules. And they disagreed with him so much that he had to escape in the middle of the night to save his life. So when he gets back to England and he tells everybody this is what has happened, and they say, well, that's okay, you can still preach here. He starts preaching, but because of that incident, things didn't feel right. He started to question things. He started to wonder. He, like Martin Luther, started to go, wait a minute, something's missing. And that night when he was listening to it be read, strangely warmed his heart, changed him, and his newfound passion sparked what we today call Wesleyan theology or the Methodist way. So the book of Romans is very important to us. But in chapter 12 specifically, where it stops with the theological dissertation and it really drives into what we're supposed to be doing as Christians, I'm going to ask a very hard question. While you were hearing it read, while you were reading it, did it make you uncomfortable? There's a saying that we as preachers are taught, comfort the afflicted and afflict the comfortable. Because if you're comfortable, you're probably not understanding what others are going through. So there's a word in here,
And I say word because it's a Greek word that we translate into a phrase. We scroll down to 13, verse 13. When God's people are in need, be ready to help them. What does that sound like? As a church, what would we call that? What do you think? Being ready to do mission, right? Mission work. Being ready to get up and do something. In Greek, in the original manuscripts, the original word that Paul would have written, koinonos. It doesn't roll off the tongue in English when we say, when God's people are in need, fellowship them. When we help, we are supposed to be with them. When we help someone, we are supposed to be with them, combined in community and fellowship. Trying to decide how I want to go. Do I want to get myself in trouble today, or do I want to just... We're going to afflict the comfortable. Is a church that just writes checks helping a community? Is a church that hears the calls of the needy but doesn't go to them helping a community? If a church doesn't look like the community, is it really a church? There are four stages of a church. It has a life cycle. Planting, growing, stagnation, and then it has two ways it could go: death or regrowth. How do you think you encourage regrowth? We fellowship with our community. So if we don't get out in our community, like I said last week, we have to love outside of these walls. We have to leave these walls to be the church 7 days a week. Then which way do you think we're going to go? Are we going to grow if we don't leave? If we just let the mailman deliver our goodness? If we showed up, if we took part, if the community saw that we cared, the community would want to be a part of that. So I'll say again, as a church that just writes checks, helping the community. If you've ever been to the national parks where they have bears, they have the sign, don't feed the bears, right? Because if you feed the bears, they're always going to be coming back. So you have to make sure that you're not just handing things out, just sending things away, because then we, the people, don't see what's going on around us. They expect handouts. We expect them to figure it out on their own. Meanwhile, we should be helping them to understand how they can better themselves. Be ready to help them. It's an amusing thing when we start looking at the world around us, how it changes who we are. But if we don't see it, we don't understand it, and the giving gets less, and the checks that we mail get smaller. But if we help, the asking is less. Most of this world today
does not know how to be successful. They have never tasted success. They don't have role models that show them success. They don't know how to get from point A to point G. They just think it's going to happen for them. We are the ones that can show them how to get there by being a part of their lives. Koinonos, fellowship. While I love to get together and eat cinnamon rolls and chocolate cake, fellowship means so much more than just that. So I hope I haven't afflicted the comfortable too much, and I hope that I have comforted those that are afflicted, because we are a church that wants to grow. We are a church that has hit the stagnation and has a choice to make. We can go left or we can go right. And I pray that we don't make the wrong turn at Albuquerque. But my friends, fellowship happens more than just here. Amen. So there was a minor misprint in our bulletin this week. Technology is great when it works. We're going to sing a little song now. It's in The Faith We Sing. It's number 2182. Marty has the words on the screen. The song is When God Restored Our Common Life.

0: Let's join together. It's in the hymnal on page 7 and also on page 882 in response to the word. I believe in God, the Father Almighty, creator of heaven and earth. I believe in Jesus Christ, his only Son, our Lord, who was conceived by the Holy Spirit, born of the Virgin Mary, suffered under Pontius Pilate, was crucified, died, and was buried. He descended to the dead. On the third day he rose again. He ascended into heaven, is seated at the right hand of the Father, and will come again to judge the living and the dead. I believe in the Holy Spirit, the Holy Catholic Church, the communion of saints, the forgiveness of sins, the resurrection of the body, and the life everlasting. Amen.
1: Amen. Christ our Lord invites to his table all who love him, who earnestly repent of their sin and seek to live in peace with one another. Therefore, let us confess our sin before God and one another.
0: Merciful God.
1: It's not on the screen yet.
0: Okay. Merciful God, we confess that we have not loved you with our whole heart. We have failed to be an obedient church. We have not done your will. We have broken your law. We have rebelled against your love. We have not loved our neighbors. And we have not heard the cry of the needy.
1: Forgive us, we pray.
0: Free us for joyful obedience. Through Jesus Christ our Lord.
1: Amen. Hear the good news. Christ died for us while we were yet sinners. That proves God's love toward us. In the name of Jesus Christ, you are forgiven.
0: In the name of Jesus Christ, you are forgiven.
1: Glory to God.
0: To God. Amen.
1: As we get technology back up and running, it's a perfect time for us to celebrate the passing of the peace. I invite you to stand up, stretch a little bit, give some hugs, some handshakes, some high fives, whatever you need to do, as you bless each other with Christ's love and peace.

0: Loving God, we come to you with thanks and gratitude. Please accept these, our offerings, as a sign of our commitment to loving your people with our whole heart. We know that at times we find this difficult or unsure how you call us to love those around us. Lead us. Guide us, we pray. Make it known in our hearts what you call us to do. Take these tithes and offerings and let them be blessings for those around us. Not just inside these walls, but a blessing to all everywhere that we can reach as the earthly body of your Son, Christ Jesus. In his name we pray. Amen. Please be seated.
1: I invite everyone to look at the top of page 9 in their hymnal. For the words, they'll be there or hopefully on the screens. And we will also be doing the musical responses that are in the Faith We Sing hymnal, page 2257, B, C, and D.
0: Scott, did we ever decide, is the choir going to sing it once through for those that aren't? Okay. So the choir will sing it once through, and then you will join with them the second time through on all of those musical responses. They're going to sound very familiar. It's just been a while since we've done them. So we're going to prepare. The Lord be with you.
2: And also with you.
1: Lift up your hearts.
2: Lift them up to the Lord.
0: Let us give thanks to the Lord our God.
1: Blessed are you, our Alpha and Omega, whose strong and loving arms encompass the universe. For with your eternal word and Holy Spirit, you are forever one God. Through your word, you created all things and called them good. And in you, we live and move and have our being. When we fell into sin, you did not desert us. You made covenant with your people, Israel, and spoke through prophets and teachers. In Christ Jesus, your world became flesh and dwelt among us, full of grace and truth. And so with your people on earth and all the company of heaven, we praise your name and join their unending hymn.

0: are you, and blessed is your Son, Jesus Christ, who called you Abba, who called you Father. As a mother tenderly gathers her children, you embraced a people as your own and filled them with a longing for a peace that would last and justice that would never fail. In Jesus' suffering and death, you took upon yourself our sin and death and destroyed their power forever. You raised from the dead your Son, Christ Jesus, who now reigns with you in glory, and poured upon us your Holy Spirit, making us the people of your new covenant.
1: On the night in which he gave himself up for us, he took bread, gave thanks to you, broke the bread, gave it to the disciples, and said, "Take, eat, this is my body, which is given for you. Do this in remembrance of me." When the supper was over, Jesus took the cup, gave thanks to you, gave it to the disciples, and said, "Drink from this, all of you. This is my blood of the new covenant, poured out for you and for many for the forgiveness of sins. Do this as often as you drink it in remembrance of me." And so, in remembrance of these your mighty acts in Jesus Christ, we offer ourselves in praise and thanksgiving as a holy and living sacrifice in union with Christ's offering for us, as we proclaim the mystery of faith.

Pour out your Holy Spirit on us gathered here and on these gifts of bread and juice, so that in the breaking of this bread and the drinking of this juice, we may know the presence of the living Christ and be renewed as the body of Christ for the world, redeemed by blood. As the grain and grapes once dispersed in the fields are now united upon this table, so may we and all your people be gathered from every time and place into the unity of your eternal household and feast at your table forever. Through Christ, with Christ, in Christ, and in the unity of the Holy Spirit, all honor and glory is yours, Almighty God, now and forever.

0: And now, with the confidence of children of God, let us pray. Our Father, who art in heaven, hallowed be thy name. Thy kingdom come, thy will be done, on earth as it is in heaven. Give us this day our daily bread, and forgive us our trespasses, as we forgive those who trespass against us. And lead us not into temptation, but deliver us from evil. For thine is the kingdom, and the power, and the glory forever. Amen.
1: Amen. As I invite Diane and Scott over so that we can make sure that we can serve you, I would ask that we come to the center in two lines. I will stand in the center. I am going to literally break the bread today. We're not doing bread cubes. I will hand it to you. I ask that you come with your hands out. Next week, I will explain to you why. This week, I want you to get used to it. And then, I invite you to use the rail. Go back to your seat to pray, whichever way you feel more comfortable. Take all the time that you need. If you have a communion kit, now is the time to use it. If you don't have one, raise your hand, and our greeters and ushers will make sure that you get one. If you prefer not to use the communion kit, we can come to you. When we are done with the line, raise your hand, and we will come to you. While making a journey and a quest is wonderfully thought of, you don't have to journey if you don't feel comfortable. Like I said, we will come to you. Body of Christ, broken for you. Body of Christ, broken also. Blood of Christ, shed for you.

Last week I had Missy up here. These are our leaders. Sue helps out with some of our leadership chair places. Missy is our trustees chair. Diane is our incoming administrative council chair. Next week, Ken just found out he's going to be serving as our outgoing council chair. Glad he's laughing. But our leadership is making worship active. I invite you to also be part of making active worship. We will have more places where you, the laity, can help. Let us pray. Eternal God, we give you thanks for this holy mystery in which you have given yourself to us. Grant that we may go into the world in the strength of your Spirit to give ourselves for others. In the name of Jesus Christ, our Lord. Amen. Let us sing our closing hymn, Sent Out in Jesus' Name, number 2184 in the Faith We Sing.

I give our benediction, did anybody else want to start jumping around like Fiddler on the Roof? Anybody else? All right. Maybe next time. Go forth in peace. The grace of the Lord Jesus Christ and the love of God and the communion of the Holy Spirit be with you all. Amen.

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2: 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Ample sunshine expected this afternoon with daytime highs approaching 86. Winds out of the south, 10 to 15 miles per hour. Partly cloudy skies tonight, lows around 67. Highs level off around 86. Tomorrow, mainly sunny skies. Mainly clear Tuesday with highs in the low 70s. Slight chance of rain showers Wednesday. Taking a look at the extended forecast, 63 Thursday, 56 Friday, and 54 on Saturday. I'm Staff Meteorologist Paul Trombley. Right now, it's 79 degrees.

you can think about the blessing of the Lord. There's a joyful feeling inside of your soul. When you look up at the heavens, as David said, the heaven declares the glory of God. And so many times we are not thankful for God's blessing. But let us take just a moment to realize how good God is to us, and how merciful He is to us, and how He's called our golden moments to roll on.

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2: 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Ample sunshine expected this afternoon, with daytime highs approaching 86. Winds out of the south, 10 to 15 miles per hour. Partly cloudy skies tonight, lows around 67. Highs level off around 86. Tomorrow, mainly sunny skies. Mainly clear Tuesday, with highs in the low 70s. Slight chance of rain showers Wednesday. Taking a look at the extended forecast, 63 Thursday, 56 Friday, and 54 on Saturday. I'm staff meteorologist Paul Trombley. Right now, it's 81 degrees.
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4: Today, October 11th on KCMR, we honor Saint Philip the Deacon, who lived during and after the time of Christ in Israel. He is remembered in all Christianity. St. Philip, a married man with children, was made a deacon in the Jerusalem church by the 12 apostles of Christ. St. Philip was in charge of church funds and ministering to the needy. After the stoning of St. Stephen, St. Philip moved to Samaria, where he converted many, including a magician and the Ethiopian queen's official. St. Philip continued his mission in the Middle East, dying of old age as a bishop. St. Philip teaches us that as our lives change unexpectedly, God's help is there for the asking. For more information, go online to orthodoxwiki.org. Lord, guide us in whatever unexpected circumstance we find ourselves. In your name, amen. This is Mary Lynn Ortel.

Good afternoon, everyone. Welcome to KCMR's Music for a Sunday Afternoon. This is Van Egbert. I'll be your host for the next 3 hours of inspirational Christian music coming to you right here on Inspiration 97.9 KCMR FM and on the internet at kcmrfm.com. Well, we got started off with the Straightway Singers doing I Love You, Lord. Now let's listen to a track from the Best Christian Songs Ever album, The River.

an instrumental number called God Will Take Care of You. Okay, we're going to be looking a little bit at some activities going on in our area, listening area. Do want to be sure and announce that the Women of Faith at St. Peter Lutheran Church down in Rockwell, down in Rockwell, will be hosting their annual festival on Saturday, October 17th. That'll be from 9 a.m. until 2 p.m. They're going to have some vendors there and a free will bake sale, a silent auction, a raffle, and a free will lunch. They're going to serve chili and beef burgers along with beverages and bars. That will be coming up then on October 17th. That's next Saturday coming up here this week. So you might want to head down to Rockwell for a nice lunch. And a lot of other activities going on. Back to the music now, though. What do we got here? We have Unfailing Love. This is Maranatha.

The Celebration Singers with Be Exalted, O God. Well, we're coming up to the bottom of the hour, and we will be checking on the weather forecast here in just a few minutes. And I want to remind everybody, too, that Mary will be coming up at 4 o'clock here this afternoon with KCMR's Great Adventure. That'll be some inspirational words and music for us. And again, that'll be coming up at 4 o'clock this afternoon right here on KCMR. Well, leading us into the weather forecast, let's bring in the Twin Sisters. This is, of course, one of their good ones, Immortal, Invisible.

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1: Here's your Inspiration 97.9 KCMR forecast. Ample sunshine expected this afternoon, with daytime highs approaching 86. Winds out of the south, 10 to 15 miles per hour. Partly cloudy skies tonight

0: Lows around 67. Highs level off around 86. Tomorrow, mainly sunny skies. Mainly clear Tuesday with highs in the low 70s. Slight chance of rain showers Wednesday. Taking a look at the extended forecast, 63 Thursday, 56 Friday, and 54 on Saturday. I'm staff meteorologist Paul Trombley. Right now, it's 81 degrees.
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3: 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Guests will receive two drink tickets with more available for purchase at the event. 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Performances include original music by both songwriters, with Junie on acoustic guitar and Betty on keys and ukulele. The museum is located at 303 2nd Street Southeast in Mason City.
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his hand for me. That was Third Time Out, bringing that to us. And before that, we had Mahalia Jackson with Just a Little While to Stay Here. And it's about 20 minutes before the hour. 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This is where attendees can come and celebrate freedom from their hurts, hang-ups, and habits through the trust we have in Jesus as our higher power. And everyone's welcome, and you might want to check that out if you've got some issues. And I'm sure you can find some help and some comfort there. Chris Tomlin now with King of Glory.

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Okay, that's called Healing Rain, and that's a track from the Wow Hits of 2006. We heard earlier from Crowder with Even in Exile, and it's coming up to the top of the hour where we're going to be checking on the weather forecast for you here in just a very short time. Might be able to squeeze another song in here, and then we'll get right into our second hour of KCMR's Music for Sunday Afternoon. So here's Mark Schultz. He's my son.

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2: Here's your Inspiration 97.9 KCMR forecast. Bright sunshine expected this afternoon with daytime highs approaching 86. Winds out of the south, 10 to 15 miles per hour. Lows level off around 66. Tonight, mainly cloudy skies expected. Daytime highs approaching 86. Tomorrow, mainly clear skies. Temperatures a bit above average Tuesday and Wednesday, with highs from the upper 60s to the low 70s. Slight chance of rain showers Wednesday. I'm staff meteorologist Paul Trombley. Currently, it's 86 degrees.

Okay, yeah. Welcome back to KCMR's Music for a Sunday Afternoon. Van Egbert here, your host, and we're getting started into our second hour. Another selection from the Best Song, Best Christian Songs Ever album. That was called Your Love Is Like a River. And we're going to bring in Maranatha again here to kick us off here a little bit for our upcoming songs. This is called Reckless Love.

Tim Zimmerman and the King's Brass with Emmanuel, bringing us up to about 15 minutes after the hour. And I'm just looking here at some activity going on here in our KCMR listening area. And we'll be talking about these and other things on Community Calendar this week. Of course, if you like to play bingo every Friday night at the Masonic Temple, you can play early bird and regular session. They open up at 5 p.m., and the early bird bingo starts at 6:30 p.m., and then that's followed by an 18-game night, and it's an event sponsored by Benevolence Bingo. All right, let's get back to the music. Here's the Discovery Singers with Seek Ye the Lord.

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Ginger Millerman with Beautiful Place. Before that, we had Chris Rice with Savior Like a Shepherd Lead Us. And prior to Chris, we had the Scott family with Sheltered in the Arms of God. Well, it's coming up to the halfway point of our program. It's just about 2:30 here on KCMR, and we'll be checking on the weather forecast for you again here shortly. I want to remind you, too, that Sing for Joy with the St. Olaf Choir will be coming up at 5 o'clock this evening right here on KCMR. So I'm sure you want to go stay and stay tuned for that coming up here. We have some great programming here for you throughout this Sunday afternoon and evening. Back to the music now, leading us into the weather, Joseph Casale, On My Knees.

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1: Here's your Inspiration 97.9 KCMR forecast. Bright sunshine expected this afternoon with daytime highs approaching 86. Winds out of the south, 10 to 15 miles per hour. Lows level off around 66. Tonight, mainly cloudy skies expected. Daytime highs approaching 86. Tomorrow, mainly clear skies. Temperatures a bit above average Tuesday and Wednesday with highs from the upper 60s to the low 70s. Slight chance of rain showers Wednesday. I'm staff meteorologist Paul Trombley. Currently, it's 86 degrees.
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4: 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Guests will receive two drink tickets with more available for purchase at the event. More than 80 silent auction items have been donated from local businesses and artists, and they'll also have live auction later in the evening. 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Performances include original music by both songwriters, with Junie on acoustic guitar and Betty on keys and ukulele. The museum is located at 303 2nd Street Southeast in Mason City.
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Wayne and Grant. Yeah, Find a Way. Okay. Michael English was here just before that, and Christ Alone. And it's just about 20 minutes before the hour here, looks like. Wanted to repeat that the Women of Faith at St. Peter Lutheran Church down in Rockwell will be hosting their annual festival on this coming Saturday, October 17th. That'll be from 9 a.m. until 2 p.m. Now, they'll have several vendors. They're going to have a free will bake sale, a silent auction, a raffle, and a free will lunch, serving up chili, beef burgers, beverages, and bars. Thought I'd repeat that. Just make sure everybody had a chance to get the message for that. In the meantime, let's get back to music. Here is the Don Marsh Chorus with I Stand in Awe.

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1: Yeah, it's coming up to the top of the hour here. It's almost 3 o'clock here on KCMR. And we'll be taking a break for the weather forecast here shortly. And we'll get the update on that. And then we'll get into our last hour of music here on KCMR's Music for a Sunday Afternoon. Let's just do that. Let's get right to it.

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2: 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High of 88 this afternoon. Under sunny skies, winds out of the south, 10 to 15 miles per hour. 66 tonight. Daytime highs approaching 86 tomorrow. Mainly clear. Mainly sunny skies Tuesday with daytime highs approaching 72. 67, slight chance for showers Wednesday. Looking further out, 63 Thursday, 56 Friday, and 54 on Saturday. I'm Staff Meteorologist Paul Trombley. Right now, it's 88 degrees.

Welcome back to KCMR's Music for a Sunday Afternoon. This is Van Egbert, your host, and we're into our final hour here of this afternoon's program. That was the Fourth Day Singers starting us off with On Eagle's Wings. And we've got a great selection of music coming up this hour, so let's get right into it. Here's Ann Wilson with Closer to God.

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1: Well, the public is invited to play bingo every Friday night at the Masonic Temple here in Mason City. They open up their doors at 5 p.m., and they have some early bird bingo starting at 6:30. Yes, 6:30 p.m., and then that'll be followed by an 18-game night, and it's all sponsored by Benevolence Bingo. Okay, back to the music. Here's a song called My Savior's Love.

Brooks with Nothing But the Blood. And we had Our Daily Bread before that with Learning or Leaning on the Everlasting Arms. And we are up to just about half past the hour, and we'll be checking on the weather forecast for you here in just a moment. Do be sure and tune in tomorrow morning first thing to start your day off with Bob Miller here on KCMR, Bob Miller's morning show. And that'll start up at 6 o'clock with up-to-the-date weather, news, and maybe an interview or two. You never know. And some great music as well. All right, back to the music as we get lined up for the weather. This is called Just Like You Promised.

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1: 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High of 88 this afternoon. Under sunny skies, winds out of the south, 10 to 15 miles per hour. 66 tonight. Daytime highs approaching 86 tomorrow. Mainly clear. Mainly sunny skies Tuesday with daytime highs approaching 72. 67, slight chance for showers Wednesday. Looking further out, 63 Thursday, 56 Friday, and 54 on Saturday. I'm Staff Meteorologist Paul Trombley. Right now, it's 88 degrees.
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4: 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Guests will receive two drink tickets with more available for purchase at the event. More than 80 silent auction items have been donated from local businesses and artists, and they'll also have live auction later in the evening. 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Performances include original music by both songwriters, with Junie on acoustic guitar and Betty on keys and ukulele. The museum is located at 303 2nd Street Southeast in Mason City.
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Another selection from the Best Christian Songs Ever. This is called Clean.

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Yeah, it is good. That's the Celebration Singers bringing this to us. We heard from Sandy Patty also with In His Love. And that's just going to be just about all we are going to be able to do for this Sunday afternoon's edition of KCMR's Music for a Sunday Afternoon. I hope you've enjoyed the program and will join me again next time when we will do it again. Until then, I hope you enjoy a very safe and healthy week. And we'll see you then. This is Van Egbert. I've been your host for the last 3 hours, and I want to say bye for now.

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1: 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High of 88 this afternoon. Under sunny skies, winds out of the south, 10 to 15 miles per hour. 66 tonight. Daytime highs approaching 86 tomorrow. Mainly clear. Mainly sunny skies Tuesday with daytime highs approaching 72. 67, slight chance for showers Wednesday. Looking further out, 63 Thursday, 56 Friday, and 54 on Saturday. I'm Staff Meteorologist Paul Trombley. Right now, it's 88 degrees.

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Coming up next on Inspiration 97.9 is The Great Adventure. 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Stay tuned. The Great Adventure starts right now. Yeah.

0: This is The Great Adventure, where we're sharing the love of Christ with message and music. I'm Mary Carmody, your host. What does it mean to be generous? Let's see what the dictionary says. The quality of being kind, understanding, and not selfish. The quality of being generous, willingness to give money and other valuable things to others. There's something very heartwarming about meeting a generous person. It was John Bunyan who famously said, "You have not lived today until you've done something for someone who can never repay you." The amazing thing about generosity is this: the more you give, the more you get back. It doesn't make sense until you start thinking about it. I've never met an unhappy, generous person. Someone who thinks and acts for others is not selfish and not unhappy. It's a strange thing. Are you a generous person? Would you go the second or third mile for someone else? Generosity is the theme of today's great adventure. One person gives freely, yet gains even more. Another withholds unduly, but comes to poverty. Proverbs 11, verse 24. In this world, economics is often about quickly making the greatest profit at the expense of others. It's based mainly on greed and a me-first attitude. Though it's sometimes called the pursuit of happiness, it will never satisfy our deepest needs and longings. There's also what we might call heavenly economics. It gives free rein to generosity, love, and goodwill. It turns the selfish, vicious cycle of greed on its head, and flashes of heavenly sunshine beam through. We can hear echoes of this in Proverbs 11:24. Generous people forgive debts as they have been forgiven, and ripples of love spread outward. That's an example of amazing grace amid worldly economics, building up treasure in heaven. Maybe you've seen the old movie, It's a Wonderful Life. It's a story about George Bailey, whose savings and loan business lends out money at low interest so that low-income people can buy a home. But then something goes wrong. One day, George's uncle loses track of a bundle of money on the way to the bank, and that puts George in danger of going bankrupt. In the end, though, George is rescued by the townspeople, who give him all the cash he needs because he always treated them with goodwill. Let's follow God's leading and live with generosity and goodwill. Greed and selfishness will only lead to ruin. Lord, your will be done on earth as it is in heaven. For yours is the kingdom and the power and the glory forever. Amen.
1: Luke 6, verse 38.

a man rob God, yet you have robbed me. Malachi 3, verse 8. In the final book of the Old Testament, the last of the Hebrew prophets urged the Israelites, those who had returned from Babylon to restore the nation of Judah, to make some improvements. The people were lapsing into complacency and apathy. One area that needed changing, their personal giving patterns. They failed to consistently give a tenth of their income to the Lord. Malachi put it as sharply as he knew how. They were robbing God. Bring the whole tithe into the storehouse, that there may be food in my house. Test me in this, says the Lord Almighty, and see if I will not throw open the floodgates of heaven and pour out so much blessing that there will not be room enough to store it. Malachi 3, verse 10. This is the only time in Scripture we're invited to test or try God. When we give generously, systematically, and cheerfully to Him, He will open the floodgates of heaven. What a promise! What a challenge! Imagine the floodgates of heaven sliding open. God loves a cheerful giver. David Jeremiah said, "One of the reasons I tithe is because by doing it, every year and every month and every week, I'm proving in my own heart that God's truth is indeed trustworthy. He will take care of us."

These women were helping to support them out of their own means. He also saw a poor widow put in two very small copper coins. Luke 8, verse 3, and Luke 21, verse 2. Have you ever wondered how Jesus' ministry was financed in the Gospels? He had left his carpenter's work, and his 12 disciples had left their fishing careers and other jobs. They had families to feed and the expenses that come with life and ministry on the road. But God raised up some wealthy women. Mary Magdalene, Joanna, who was the wife of a high political official, Susanna, and many more. Luke points to them as the financial underwriters of the Lord's ministry in Luke chapter 8. God blesses some people with enough wealth to underwrite great causes and become sponsors of major ministry initiatives. But it's not only the well-to-do who have the gift of giving. Luke also noticed how Jesus commended the poor widow who put her two copper coins into the offering. Her gift was a greater sacrifice than the others in the temple that day. One of the disciplines of godliness is giving. Whether we are wealthy, poor, or somewhere in the middle, we are responsible to be methodical, steady, cheerful givers to the Lord's work. Tithing is not the last word in generosity. It's the first word.

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I'm Mary Carmody, your host for this hour of Praise Through Music. Today's program

about generosity. Truly, I tell you, he said, this poor widow has put in more than all the others. Luke 21, verse 3. 28 cents doesn't seem like much. Something you could probably find on the street if you walked a couple of blocks. But one day last week, 28 cents became quite a lot. Anthony was given 28 cents by a gentleman who lives on very little. He had collected his change so that he could contribute to helping someone else eat a much-needed meal. Anthony accepted the 28 cents and vowed to himself that it would make a difference. As much as the man who gave Anthony 28 cents caught my attention, the widow's offering at the temple may have caught the attention of Jesus even more. He watched everyone putting their offerings into the money box, but he stopped to comment on the widow. Perhaps what Jesus appreciated most was her attitude and her willingness to give. Something else here should also catch our attention. Jesus made sure that everyone knew the widow's story because he wanted to remind us that everyone has something to give and that every gift matters. Sometimes people feel that the amount they can give doesn't matter much and won't make a difference because it isn't very big. What's important, though, is that Jesus notices, and that makes all the difference. Dear God, thank you that we all have something to give. Help us to remember that you've designed us to work together and to share together to bring your love to the world. In Jesus' name, amen.

No one likes being told what to do, especially when it comes to giving away money. In 2 Corinthians 8, verses 1-15, Paul tells the Corinthian church to give, not because they feel obligated to, but as a reflection of their love for others. As an example, he points to the church in Macedonia. Believers there were facing extreme poverty and trials, yet in the midst of their suffering, the people had overflowing joy because they were generous in giving and sharing with others rather than holding tightly the little bit they had. That's the kind of love Christians are to show to one another: real, tangible, practical, and sacrificial generosity. Being generous doesn't happen without intentional effort on our part. Every married couple knows the words "I love you" don't carry much weight unless they're supported by actions. The same is true with our love for others. Saying "I love you" is not nearly as impactful as showing someone you love them. The beauty of learning to excel in the grace of giving is that generosity is a natural response to love. Generosity isn't something that has to be forced. When we love someone, we want to give them our time and attention. God gave us the perfect example of sacrificial generosity in that while we were still sinners, Christ died for us. As followers of Christ, let's put action behind our declaration and be generous in our time, finances, and love.

Many years ago, I started paying attention to the people around me that had the most money. I was looking for similarities to see if there was anything I could replicate. They all worked in different fields with different positions. Some were very educated and some were not. One of the things I noticed that was similar between all of them was that they were generous. They didn't hoard their money. They gave, they sponsored, and they helped others. I thought, could it be that the secret to having more was giving more? When you look at Scripture, it fits. Give and it shall be given. When you're faithful over a little, God will make you faithful over a lot, and you reap what you sow. I began to pray them, God, if you can get it to me, you can get it through me. I want to be generous with God's blessings. One of the antonyms of generous is selfish. We seem to be bent toward selfishness. I've also observed that a lot of the problems in the world and in our lives are the result of selfishness. As believers, we're to be known for our love for others, not self. God asks us to break away from selfishness and even offers blessings if we'll be generous. It doesn't matter if you have a little or a lot. We have the ability to be generous. Generosity is a matter of the heart. When we look at the things and money we have as God's, then it's easier to give them away. If I look at myself as the provider and the things I have as a result of my own work, it's harder to give away. If we get that perspective right, giving comes naturally. Look around you today for opportunities to be generous. Pray for wisdom and ask God to show you where He wants you to be generous with His love and blessings. Then you will know where to make a difference.

0: I hope you've enjoyed today's great adventure program about generosity. Thank you for joining me. While this may seem obvious to you, it's a surprise to many people when they realize that God is generous. I didn't think God was generous when I was young. Somehow, while growing up, I got the idea that if I begged God for help and if I was good enough, He might show me a little mercy. A lot of people have this belief about God. But God is amazingly generous. He made the first move of generosity toward us, and the second move, and the third. He's given us His generous love, generous acceptance and forgiveness, and the generous future that we call the God dream. Every moment we're alive is a gift from our generous Creator. He went above and beyond anything we could have imagined. God so loved the world that He gave His one and only Son, that whoever believes in Him shall not perish but have everlasting life. John 3:16. God loved people so much that He gave. He gave His best. He gave His Son for you and me. This act of generosity began in His heart first. He loved, so He gave.
1: John chapter 3, verses 16 and 17.

0: 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I'm Mary Carmody, and I'll be back with you next week for another Great Adventure. 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And remember, every day's a great day to praise the Lord. 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
2: 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Lows around 66. Tonight, under mainly cloudy skies, south winds 8 to 15 miles per hour. Tomorrow, 86. 56 tomorrow night. Temps a bit above average Tuesday and Wednesday, with highs from the upper 60s to the low 70s. Slight chance of rain showers Wednesday. Looking at the long range, 63 Thursday, 56 Friday, and 54 on Saturday. I'm Staff Meteorologist Paul Trombley. Right now, 86.

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1: At the Lamb's High Feast, we sing praise to our victorious King, who hath washed us in the tide flowing from his pierced side. Praise we him whose love divine gives his sacred blood from wine, gives his body for the feast, Christ the victim, Christ the priest. These are the words that begin our program today, sung to a German tune arranged by Bach. We open with the early Christian text, "At the Lamb's High Feast we sing," giving thanks for the mysteries of communion. At the altar, we encounter Jesus, who is both host and food, whose work on the cross opens wide the way of salvation. We hear it this week in light of a parable of Jesus, the parable of the wedding banquet from Matthew 22. Read together with two other parables that come before it, we're reminded that in the kingdom of God, our expectations are turned upside down. We can't guess who will be part of the work of God in the world, who will be welcomed into the banquet hall, who will be the ones to receive grace and mercy. We can simply gather around the Eucharistic feast, grateful for the welcome.

Thomas Foster conducted the choir of All Saints Episcopal Church in Beverly Hills, California, singing Johann Sebastian Bach's setting of At the Lamb's High Feast We Sing, a Latin hymn translated to English by Robert Campbell. Tune by Jakob Hintze. The organist was Craig Phillips. This week's rather complicated parable from Matthew is paired with a much less complex text from the Book of Psalms, the well-loved Psalm 23. The psalmist's poetry offers us an image of God as a generous shepherd, whose care and love journey with us through the depths of suffering. Even in the valley of the shadow of death, God the shepherd is with us. God's rod and staff comfort us. Our musical setting of the 23rd Psalm today is by Leonard Bernstein, renowned American composer and conductor. Most famous for his musicals, like West Side Story, he's also composed substantial concert works, like Chichester Psalms, which we'll hear a movement from in a moment. The work was a commission from the Dean of Chichester Cathedral in Sussex, England, written for use at a music festival in 1965. Although Bernstein had been experimenting with 12-tone music at that point in his compositional career, he left those experimentations aside for Chichester Psalms. The work combines more traditional sounds of the English church music tradition with elements of the Jewish liturgical tradition. You'll hear those echoes in his setting of Psalm 23, which includes solo and choral singing, orchestral accompaniment, and harp, a reminder of King David. As for the text, the psalm setting is not just a simple psalm setting of Psalm 23. Sung in Hebrew, the text also moves rather abruptly into verses from Psalm 2, which begin, "Why do the nations rage and the people imagine a vain thing?" Later, the text and music return to the pastoral images of Psalm 23, ending with the assurance that although the world around us may be in turmoil, we will dwell in the house of the Lord all our lives long. Listen, though, for the very end of the piece. That assurance, it seems, is hard won.

We heard the second movement from Leonard Bernstein's Chichester Psalms, performed by the Atlanta Symphony Orchestra and Chorus of Atlanta, Georgia, under the direction of Robert Shaw. To learn more about the music you hear on our program, visit us on the web at singforjoy.org or find us on Facebook and Instagram at Sing for Joy. The appointed scripture readings for the week invite us now to the words of Philippians 4. Rejoice in the Lord always. Again, I will say, rejoice. Let your gentleness be known to everyone. The Lord is near. Do not be anxious about anything, but in everything, by prayer and supplication, with thanksgiving, let your requests be made known to God. And the peace of God, which surpasses all understanding, will guard your hearts and your minds in Christ Jesus. Our musical setting of these verses comes from the English Baroque composer Henry Purcell. The extended overture sets the tone for a musical expression of rejoicing, and as the voices enter, the gentle joy continues.

ages. With voice as full and strong as ocean's surging praise, send forth the sturdy hymns of old, the psalms of ancient days. Rejoice, rejoice, rejoice, give thanks and sing. And we go forth today with the words of the hymn's doxology. Praise God who reigns on high, the Lord whom we adore, the Father, Son, and Spirit blessed, one God forevermore. Rejoice, rejoice, rejoice, give thanks and sing.

This has been Sing for Joy, with sacred music expressing the biblical themes that are the basis of Christian worship during the individual weeks of the church year. This series is a production of St. Olaf College. The host is Reverend Alexandra Jacob. Sing for Joy is made possible in part by a major grant from the Sukup Manufacturing Company of

0: 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Our communications coordinator is Carolyn Pearson. The program is engineered and edited by Grant Fraguelli and Mia Pardo. Sean Tonko is the program's producer, and our executive producer is Jeffrey O'Donnell. 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
3: Here's your inspiration, 97.9 KCMR forecast. Lows around 66 tonight, under mainly cloudy skies, south winds 8 to 15 miles per hour. Tomorrow, 86. 56 tomorrow night. Temps a bit above average Tuesday and Wednesday, with highs from the upper 60s to the low 70s. Slight chance of rain showers Wednesday. Looking at the long range, 63 Thursday, 56 Friday, and 54 on Saturday. I'm Staff Meteorologist Paul Trombley. Right now, 86.

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1: 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Lows around 66. Tonight, under mainly cloudy skies, south winds 8 to 15 miles per hour. Tomorrow, 86. 56 tomorrow night. Temps a bit above average Tuesday and Wednesday, with highs from the upper 60s to the low 70s. Slight chance of rain showers Wednesday. Looking at the long range, 63 Thursday, 56 Friday, and 54 on Saturday. I'm Staff Meteorologist Paul Trombley. Currently, it's 82 degrees.
2: Hello, this is Ian Stockberger, CEO of Good Shepherd, Inc. and host of As I Get Older. I hope today you enjoy this encore presentation of As I Get Older.

Welcome to episode 4 of As I Get Older. I am your host, Ian Stockberger, CEO of Good Shepherd in Mason City, Iowa. On this program, we discuss the art of aging and delve into all of the things that can and do happen as our minds, bodies, and environments change. As has become customary, we start the program and end the program with a little music to help us establish our frame of mind. So let's get into this episode of As I Get Older. Our first song today is My Sweet Lord by British musician George Harrison. Now, if you're up on anything, you know George Harrison is not just any British musician. He is the Beatle, George Harrison. And at this point in time, he is former Beatle George Harrison because the Beatles broke up in, I believe, April of 1970. And so, consequently, I suspect George kind of had this song in the can already because by November of 1970, this song was set to go on his triple album, All Things Must Pass. Consequently, it became the biggest selling single of 1971 in the UK, and in the United States and Britain, the song was the first number one single by an ex-Beatle. So he really came out of the gate pretty quickly there and overwrote his song partners. You know, everybody knows McCartney and Lennon as the songwriters, but George had a few up his sleeve, and this is one of them. Interestingly enough, at the time, George was very much influenced by the Hindu culture and the Hindu religion at the time, and had gone and studied some stuff. And so he was really deep in the midst of all this and kind of thinking about stuff. And when he wrote My Sweet Lord, he talks about the lyrics kind of wanting to convey his often stated desire for a direct relationship with God. And he wanted to express it in simple words that all believers could affirm. And he also did this in the song by alternating the words Hallelujah and Hare Krishna. And he did this to show that the two terms mean quite the same thing. So he was weaving a lot of deep thought into his songs at the time. Having said all that, though, there was a little bit of a hiccup with this song, and that is that it is one of the most early and widely documented cases of plagiarism. And I didn't know as much as I did about it until preparing for this episode. But what really happened was a little group called the Chiffons had a hit called She's So Fine back in 1963. And the chord progression was almost verbatim. Even though the sounds of these songs are very different, the chord progression was such that the court ruled in favor of the Chiffons. And ultimately, George Harrison was found guilty of subconscious plagiarism. So the judge said, you know, I don't think you meant to do it, but you did it. And now you're going to have to pay for it. And so these legal proceedings actually went on from 1971 and I believe were finally resolved in 1993, which really was part of George's disenchantment with the music industry. But for the sake of us today, we're going to listen to this beautiful song, My Sweet Lord, and we're going to enjoy it because I think George Harrison wanted us to hear it a certain way and meant a certain thing, and we're going to find out. So let's take a listen.

0: 1970 super hit by The Quiet Beetle, My Sweet Lord by George Harrison. What a good song. I always enjoy it when I hear that. George is probably, if he's not my favorite Beatle, he's tied for co-favorite Beatle, I think, between him and Paul McCartney for me. But George really truly was the quiet, more spiritual one out of the bunch, and just had a lot of quiet success behind the scenes and really shied away from the limelight later on. You're probably asking yourselves right now, why did we hear that song today? I told you it put us in a frame of mind, and I think it did put us in a frame of mind for our topic today, which is aging and some of the aging related to the church. And our guest today is none other than Pastor Dan Garretts from Trinity Lutheran here in Mason City today. Dan is somebody that I just always enjoy talking to. I'm so happy he agreed to be on the program with us today. And with that, I'll introduce him. So welcome, Dan.
1: Thanks, Ian. Great to be with you.
0: Oh, it's fantastic. We had a nice conversation about that song, and I think we both learned a little something about it. But
1: yeah, deeply spiritual song in a lot of ways.
0: It really, really is. I like digging into that stuff, and I just love the facts behind the songs, or the meaning behind the songs to me is, at this point in my life, really something I enjoy, because when I hear them, I find them in a whole new realm, you know, something I used to listen to and think something before, maybe just hum along with. Now I go, oh, I know what's going on there. I kind of, it helps me sink to a new depth in my immersion into that song, if that makes sense.
1: Yeah, it's one of those songs too. I mean, it's an incredibly popular song, right? Both when it came out and now, and yet it's a great example of music that is probably considered by many to be secular, quote unquote secular, but also deeply spiritual. And I know different Christians feel different ways about it, but I'm of the school of thought that a lot of things are hard to actually divide into those categories. I think there's a lot of sacred spirituality in what's quote unquote secular music, and that we shouldn't be closed off to that. So it's a great example of that song.
0: Yeah. And from all my readings of George, he was really wanting to kind of bridge across different religions. He was big into that, of maybe more one omnipresent existence that all roads kind of lead to the same place, was kind of his thing, and kind of his mantra about the whole thing, not to be punny about it, because he was very much into the Hinduism of it and the mantra. But he
1: really trying to find connections between people, though, and instead of divisions.
0: Yes, he was a very peaceful person, and that's what I like about him. He's very peaceful. So anyway, welcome here today. We've had a lot of fun doing this program so far, and I'm so happy to have you today. I had mentioned to the audience that I've known you for a while, and I always enjoy just talking with you. We're never without words, so this should be an easy one today.
1: Did you invite me to this because I'm getting older? Is that why we're doing this?
0: We're all getting older. Hey, so here's another musical, one of my favorite musical quotes, and this came from Tom Petty. And we actually had Tom Petty and George Harrison together in a prior program. We did a Traveling Wilburys song. So, you know, all this is connected in a weird way. But probably my favorite quote by Tom Petty is someone, I think he was turning 60 at the time, and someone was razzing him about, you know, are you still going on the road? Or how long are you going to do this? And he had kind of this nice southern twangy drawl to him. He goes, well, if you're not getting older, you're dead. And so I like to pull that one out sometimes. If aging's a good thing, because if you're not aging, you're dead. The game's over. So I keep that in mind, that aging is healthy. And yes, I think you and I both probably about the same age, I would guess. And I'm getting older, and I look at things in much a different way. And that's really kind of the inspiration behind this program, is talking through some of those things. And for the most part, I enjoy a lot of aging. I mean, you know, there's some bugaboos that come with it, but for the most part, I look at things in a much more deep sense. I think I appreciate certain things much more deeply. I know I take more time with certain things, just because you start arriving at the conclusion that things don't last forever.
1: Yeah, there's a lot of fear in our culture. I mean, I don't know what else to call it. There's a lot of fear and resistance to aging and thinking about end of life or death. And I think that's an American thing, but I know it's not only an American cultural thing, just that there's the changes that we experience that we see in aging kind of make us nervous, or we try to kind of hold them off, right? I mean, you see it in the beauty industry, you see it in celebrity culture, even in kind of some of our resistance to talking about what happens toward the end of our lives. But the reality is, I think you're absolutely right. There's beauty in every stage of life. Being around older people, and you and I both work, I think, on the day-to-day with a number of people that are in the second half or later stages of their life, and there's a lot of wisdom to be gained and a lot of things to pick up as younger people if you just pay attention and you just kind of watch and ask good questions and
0: absolutely
1: see what it's all about. So, yeah, it's a gift.
0: Absolutely. So help me back up a minute. I know when we have talked in the past, we've talked about, I think, both of our careers, and you had mentioned that it's a calling, and you described it as a calling. What did that look like to you when you were young Dan, when you say, aha, I'd like to be a pastor?
1: Yeah.
0: What was that day?
1: Yeah. Well, you know, for me, my father is a Lutheran pastor, and so I grew up in the parsonage around church with Dad as a pastor. And as I became a teenager, probably the thing that I was saying at that point was, when people were starting to ask me, well, what are you gonna do? What are you gonna study? What are you gonna be? My answer to that was oftentimes anything but a pastor. You know, I'd been raised and people are always saying, oh, you would be great. You could just be just like your dad. And I think that in me kind of created a resistance to that. So I went off to college and I was pre-med. I was really into anatomy and physiology and chemistry and all of those kinds of things. I was a lab assistant and all that in college. And then I went off and worked at Bible camp. And over the course of that summer, I had the realization, like, I could do this kind of work, talking about God, talking about the good news of Jesus with people. And I could get paid for this, and it's deeply rewarding. It seems like it's what I'm made to do, and there's also a career path in this. So through all of that, I think, is the way that God reached out to me and said, yeah, I think this is where I want you to go. I always talk about call as basically something you don't choose. It's something that chooses you. And that's definitely true in this line of work or profession that I've been called into, this calling I've been called into. It's not something that I chose. I really feel like it chose me.
0: And I'm glad you chose it, because I think you're right. You're doing exactly what you're supposed to be doing. You're one of those people I look at and I say, I can't imagine you doing anything else.
1: No, I appreciate it.
0: That's
1: you should talk to my sisters, because they still, I think, are flabbergasted by it. So.
0: Well, they know things about you. Everybody's got some secrets, and they know the dirt. But, yeah. You know, you hit on something there, and I see this in me, where I hear my parents come out of me, even, and I'm admitting it publicly, you know, in a recorded format right now. But the older I get, the more I hear my parents, and the more I kind of understand them maybe a little bit. And sometimes I think people try so hard to not be your parents that you turn into them while you're looking the other way.
1: Yes.
0: Almost that you it almost like self-prophesizes in a way that you become a version of your parents.
1: And yeah.
0: It's inescapable.
1: Yeah, you kind of forget that there's a reason you're made in similar ways a lot of times, and so it's not like you can just deny that part of you. I think you're absolutely right. It's something we work hard against until you finally wake up someday and go, oh, yeah, no, this makes sense for them. It makes sense for me too.
0: Yeah, I've tempered it back now, and I go, well, I'm kind of like my parents, but kind of not. I'm individual, but yet it's there, and you know, there's good and bad things to learn and to take and to grow on. And so that's just my own take, though. But I do think that people get so busy denying it that it happens while they're not looking, while they're trying so busy to be something they're not.
1: Yeah.
0: So you mentioned youth ministry, and that's been a huge part of your career and really drew you in, I think, early on. Do you think that's because you were younger and you just affiliated with younger people? Because I now know you've mentioned how many funerals seem to be coming your way and how many older adults you seem to be counseling and seeing in the church. Explain that to me a little bit.
1: Yeah, no, I think that's absolutely right. I think it was a life stage thing, because my call to ministry came in a Bible camp setting. It was almost entirely youth and family kind of ministry. And then in college, I was really involved in campus ministry kind of stuff. Loved thinking about faith from the perspective of a 20-something or a late teen, college age, young adult kind of thing. And so when I went into the ministry, I very much, and this might have been kind of what you were just talking about in distinguishing from our parents. My dad was a parish pastor in mostly small town rural settings. I felt called to ministry, but I wanted to kind of define my own way. And so early on for me, it was wanting to go into campus ministry. I was really close, actually, to taking a call to Waldorf College as my first call. There were some rules in the ELCA at the time I was ordained that didn't allow it. You had to spend some time in the parish before you were allowed to do specialized ministry. Otherwise, I might have ended up in Forest City. But instead, I went to a rural two-point parish where I got to do everything and learn how to be a pastor. But I really loved youth ministry at that stage. So the call at Trinity to be one of the associate pastors, the youth and family pastor, opened up, and that was what drew me here. So I thought, man, that would be cool to get to focus just on that and not do the other parts. And so that was what drew me here, to be a part of a pastoral team, a couple of really experienced, really fantastic pastors in the time of Kathy Graves and Jim Mogelson. They were doing a lot of the other things with particularly older adults, and I got to focus on the kids and the families. So that was my first few years. And then when Jim retired and I eventually became the senior pastor, I still at that point was surrounded by a team that was doing ministry with some of the other age groups. I was moving into the administrative part of our team and kind of moving into that. And the years kind of went by. And then eventually, as our staff continued to evolve, I mean, I'm just continued to be here. And longtime pastors retired. I became the one that got to know a lot of our people, or have known them the longest. And it's just where we're at right now, that as people are passing away, I'm the one that sometimes is doing more of the funerals. And so it's really strange to me in some ways, the evolution that's taken place. But at the same time, it's an incredible privilege, because I'm getting to continue to evolve as a leader and learn new things and get to grow in new ways and to be seen by the same congregation, I think, in a different light than I did 15 years ago, 17 years ago when I got here.
0: Oh, I'm sure of that, yeah. But yeah, you really have been a party to a succession of all-stars.
1: Oh my gosh!
0: In your field, and I think I can say the same about a lot of my careers. It was largely predicated on early experiences have provided a foundation from which I operate off of today, and it's so important early on, I think, for younger people to have that great first experience and to find their tribe, almost of a good place to start like that. And you know, I think in a lot of careers now, I see a lot of younger people jumping around a lot, and you and I have both had a lot of fortune in being able to grow to be in an organization that's large enough, or that was accepting enough of us and our talents to keep us around long enough, really. I mean, it's humbling in itself.
1: And be patient with our growth, right? That we weren't ready right away. I mean, I won't speak for you, but for myself, I mean, just, I remember moving into the senior pastor role, and the bishop at the time said, "You'll grow into it." And I think that was really wise. And I'm so grateful for a congregation and a staff team that was willing to walk along with that. And it is a real thing. And a lot of other people probably in their careers have had that experience too, where you stepped into a position that maybe you weren't quite ready for at the time, but somebody gave you the room to grow there, to journey there. It's an incredible privilege and gift.
0: It is. And it doesn't come without stepping in a few puddles along the way.
1: Oh, yeah.
0: It all does.
1: You have to make mistakes, right?
0: I had the pleasure of hearing Dan Gable speak last fall. And one of the things he said was, anything worth doing takes its toll. And I think at this point in my career, you start to feel that. And I think you might as too along. Again, I won't speak for you, but there are certain things that have taken their toll. And there's other things you grow and you learn along the way and you go, this is enriching. This part is really something that I've enjoyed learning. There's other parts that you kind of shed away and you go, I'm kind of done with that part. Or I thought I enjoyed that once upon a time, but that's not the case. Things have changed.
1: Exciting.
0: So let's talk about, you threw a term out the other day, and I was listening to it, and I kind of thought, that's really interesting. I'm going to ask you about that. And so I'll ask you about it on a little larger platform here. What does the term two halves of life mean?
1: Yeah, well, it actually relates really well to what we were just talking about. I first learned about that term from Richard Rohr, Roman Catholic spiritual leader and priest. He's written extensively a devotional stuff and faith-based spirituality stuff, but in his book Falling Upward, he writes about the two halves of life and how basically as we grow into a mature spirituality, there are two halves of life. There's a first half of life a lot of us live and know really well, which is all about building identity, achieving success in our career, in our family, personal lives. You know, you're building friendships, if you're blessed with a family, you know, you're getting married, you're having children, you're paying for that home that is your family home. You're doing all those things to kind of build who you are.
0: It's a growth mode.
1: It's growth mode, right? It's achievement mode, and it's essential. He would say in being well in that first half of life, but he would say that for a mature spirituality, there is a transition that takes place somewhere in the middle of our lives where we begin to switch from being totally focused on that building mode and more into accepting our vulnerability as human beings, the things that really enrich us, that we cherish relationships more. You know, he talks about how a lot of people, as they've built their careers and they transition to the latter part of their careers, they begin to want to focus more on the people around them, people in their personal life, people in their professional life, really valuing those relationships, and also getting some perspective that while achievement and building is often about successes, the real wisdom of life comes through our failures. And that's where the title of the book comes from, Falling Upward. The idea that it is really through our failures and our struggles and our hurts and our pains that we really figure out who we are if we can just let

0: spend so much time climbing, and then it's almost like as if you look over the hill and you see the other side, but you're appreciating the relationships and the people and the time. The time becomes so valuable, I think, to me at this point.
1: Yeah, and for me, it comes out a lot of times in conversations with older people who will say things like, I realize now what really matters is this. And the this in those conversations is hardly ever how much money they made in their career, what their last position was when they retired, how big their house is, how, you know, whatever. It's often about the time they get with their grandchildren. It's about the richness of their relationships or friendships. It's getting to see a community thrive or find joy. The institutions they care about do well. That's kind of how they express it. And I think that's second half of life, you know, kind of perspective. And within that, there's this deeper spirituality of like, you realize, oh yeah, this is God's ultimate plan for us, is to get to that realization, to see that. And then as we age, we're able to go, it's okay. I may not like it, but it's okay if I'm physically diminished in this way, or it's okay when I start to lose some friends and some loved ones to death, because this is all a part of it. This is all a part of the journeys that we're all on.
0: It's a part of life. Yes. Yeah. Yes. I think
1: it's hard.
0: Mr. Rogers, I think I've talked about Mr. Rogers on this program before, but he very simply stated, you know, death is a part of life. And without pain, there's no happiness. You know, those things exist in opposition to each other, but without one, the other doesn't exist. And when I, for lack of better words, meditate or think about those things, it's like, you know, that's a lot of truth to that. If you don't have bad times, you wouldn't have good times.
1: Yeah.
0: So it is a way of coping and accepting and really appreciating those changes as we age.
1: Yeah.
0: So, oh, thank you for that.
1: Yeah.
0: So I will switch gears here a little bit. I live around the corner here in town from one of the, I say, a new age church or a more contemporary church, and I can't help notice, and I drive past, the parking lot's full, and there's people in and out of there all the time, and they seem to be thriving. And like you, I am a Lutheran affiliated person, have been, you know, my entire life, and have always kind of subscribed to the more traditional sense of religion. What's your take on, I don't know if the word migration to that kind of a spirituality going on. What's your take on that versus some of the older, more traditional ways?
1: Yeah, I mean, I think there's a couple ways to look at it. I think there's perception, and then I think there's data, right? So let me talk about the perception first. I think in America, the perception has been, and there's some evidence behind it, that less traditional churches, less established churches, you know, mission starts, non-denominational churches are growing. And in a lot of places, they have been. A lot of these churches are newer. They bring a different style of gathering together that seems to be more accessible culturally. It's a little easier for people to come in and kind of get into it. They're often the churches that are building new church plants at this point and trying to do mission starts. And so I think that has created definitely a perception that that's where a lot of our younger people that are new to the faith are going. And I think there's some truth to that as well. The data, though, at least in America right at this point, is that there is decline in organized religion across the table. Now, some of those churches, I think like the one that you described, are a little bit behind on that curve, but they're beginning to also experience some of the huge cultural shifts that are going on in America around organized religion. You know, we only need to look across the ocean at Europe to see a people not all that different from the folks in the United States and a lot of European countries who have completely left organized religion. I mean, the size of the church in Europe is minuscule in compared to America. But they started that journey a while ago, and there's some that kind of expect the same thing to happen in the United States. So I think, you know, the data tells us that there's some decline in organized religion everywhere across the board. Now, like all trends, that doesn't mean that every place is declining, right? It doesn't mean that every church is shrinking. I think one of the things that's going to happen in this country in the time that will unfold is we'll have fewer churches than we did a generation ago. Mm-hmm. You know, we saw an explosion in the United States in organized religion after World War II for a lot of reasons. And some of them were economic realities came out of World War II. Some of it was sense of civic duty, that you belong to churches like you would belong to a service club, because that was what good Americans did. Mm-hmm. We're in a different time now. And so I think the people that

0: are now engaging church communities are doing it because they want to be disciples of Jesus, or they want to be in Christian community with other people in really intentional ways. And so, you know, I think the numbers are going to look different. Obviously, churches are going to look different than they did in the 60s, 70s, and 80s. But I think a lot of churches are going to continue to be really rich places to belong and to live out your faith with other people. There just might be fewer than there were a generation or two ago. And I mean, there's sadness in that, there's loss in that, but on the other hand, there's great opportunity in that for us to be something different for a new time as churches.
1: Mm-hmm. Yeah, thank you for that insight. That's, yeah. I would say...
0: I mean, I'm talking to somebody who's pretty biased too, right?
1: Well, you know, in certain ways, I am biased, and sometimes you don't know that you're biased. I mean, you know, you have these... It's your paradigm is your reality, right?
0: Yeah.
1: That's why, the older I get, the more I think about these things and go, well, wait a minute. You know, am I the one out in left field, or what's really happening here? And I like to tell people, you know, everything's a pendulum, and that pendulum swings. Some swing fast, some swing slow, but eventually that pendulum's going to come back. Everything becomes new again at some point in time. And, you know, that concept of time for people is in our society, everything's the here and the now. We got like a 5 minute plus or minus window, and that seems to be what drives us. But when you start looking over centuries and millions of years and hundreds of millions of years and all the time of the earth, we in our existence here is very inconsequential in the concept of time and infinity. I don't know that, you know, there's a way that we as humans really quite understand that, but it will be interesting because things are moving fast. And I would say in our society, never have there been more lost people. And I think, you know, a lot of electronic stuff has done that. We're evolving at a fast pace. Data is doubling every, you know, 10 minutes, it seems like, anymore compared to every 100 years, how it was a while back. And, you know, I don't know if we as a species were ready for all that. We're in a constant mode of looking for something, and we don't know what that is.
0: Yeah,
1: so I see at some point in time, you know, people really turning back onto some truths.
0: Yeah. No, I think your wide angle perspective comment is really helpful, because I think that also leads to some of the grief, particularly in the mainline churches, right? The Lutherans, Methodists, Presbyterians, the Roman Catholics, Episcopal, like those kinds of folks, right? Like that have been around for a while. A lot of us institutionally only have memories back to around World War II. We forget what those churches were like prior to World War II. They were small. They were struggling financially. Very few had a regular pastor. I mean, at that time you had one pastor serving 15 churches across like 8 counties,
1: wow.
0: You know, but nobody remembers that because that was 100 years ago. And so I think that wide angle view of like, yeah, what a lot of us think about as church was really only a snapshot in the bigger spectrum of change that is never ending. And I mean, the technology piece you bring up, man, I can't even begin to imagine how things like AI and the growth of technology is going to impact spiritual communities. I mean, there's a lot of us in church leadership that are talking about that, but none of us know either. It's going to change our entire society in ways we can't even fathom.
1: In greater ways we can't even fathom. I think that's the one thing that is known about it, is it's going to impact literally every facet of our society and our world. And in some ways, probably very good. And in other ways,
0: yeah. Wow,
1: you know, it's going to be a challenge to navigate through economies yeah. And things that it does. It's mind blowing to think about those things. And like I said, I think people are going to be, they're going to want the rock.
0: Yeah.
1: At some point in time, they're going to want yeah. The rock.
0: Because human loneliness, the need for community, the need for understanding your purpose and your sense of who you are in light of the holy, of the sacred. That's been the same for thousands of years.
1: It's been the same for thousands
0: of years.
1: It's
0: not going to change.
1: I'll leave it at that. I think people are going to want the rock.
0: Yeah.
1: So, you know, as we get close to being done here today, how has your relationship with the church changed over time? What's the 20-year-old Dan Garrett view look compared to the now Dan Garrett's view of the church?
0: Yeah, you know, I think as a young person, like a lot of people, I had places where I fit into the church with people my own age. And so I think I have grown in an appreciation of church being a place where generations come together. and the richness of that. You know, you look across our culture, there are not a ton of places where you have a baby and a 105-year-old and everything in between in the same room every single week. But church, I think if you're doing it right, is still one of those places. And there is a richness in that. I mean, even in the way that we're thinking about faith formation in my own congregation, we're going, man, that's an incredible asset. How can we help a 14-year-old spend more time with our 70-year-olds, right? And to facilitate that in ways that are not going to be awkward for either one. Like, that I think is a great thing. I appreciate that way more than I did when I was young. And I think I have a better sense of what we were just talking about, the long view of God's people, the followers of Jesus across cultures and across time. I mean, man, the church is diverse. It is big. It has taken so many forms across human history. My experience of it is such a minute part of that. And I think I have a lot better perspective of that than I used to.
1: That's excellent. That's
0: excellent. Oh, thanks.
1: So before we do wrap up today, I got to ask you to finish the following sentence for me. As I get older, and this can be about the church or not, what probably strikes you the most of you know, your contemplation moments of when you're sitting and thinking and go, man, you know, as I get older, I kind of, what's that look like?
0: Yeah, as I get older, I hope that I continue to see the beauty in the world amid all of the brokenness and the hard stuff. I hope that I continue to be surrounded by people who are wonderful to be around, great friends, great communities of faith, that I continue to let go of the things that don't matter and hold on to the things that do. That's hard. But just for that perspective and that wisdom that I've seen in so many older people, that I continue to honor God with this life that I've been given and the skills and abilities I've been given. Those are all things I hope for. And I hope I get to see the Cubs win a World Series again before I'm gone. Because that doesn't
1: now,
0: happen
1: now
0: too
1: you just
0: often.
1: Sound greedy. You're just sounding greedy now.
0: I got to throw that in there.
1: Wasn't that special?
0: 2016 was fantastic. I hope it's not the only one.
1: That I remember laying in bed watching that. That's one of those moments you kind of always remember where you were when the Cubs won the World Series.
0: Yeah.
1: Very good.
0: Yeah.
1: Well, it has been an absolute pleasure having you. Your well is deep, my friends.
0: Thank you.
1: Yeah. Thank you for being on the program with us today, Pastor Dan.
0: You bet. Thank you. Thanks for the opportunity.
1: You bet. All right. Our second and final song on our program today is Turn, Turn, Turn by The Byrds, as you probably know it. This song was written by a gentleman named Pete Seeger in 1959. And interestingly enough, it fits today's topic in the church like a glove. And I didn't know the extent to which it did, but it did. And let me tell you why. The lyrics, except for the title, which is repeated throughout the song in the final two lines, consist of the first 8 verses of the 3rd chapter of the biblical book, Ecclesiastes. Isn't that interesting? So essentially they're reading straight out of the Bible, except for a few little twisted words they added on the end there for just effect. And it turned into this beautiful song, To Everything There Is a Season. It kind of has a subtitle, To Everything There Is a Season, but the official on the books name is Turn, Turn, Turn. Now, it wasn't originally done by the Byrds. It was originally done by a little group called the Limelighters. And the Limelighters had a gentleman in there that went by the name of Jim McGuinn. And Jim McGuinn turned into Roger McGuinn in the music industry, and he joined a little band called The Byrds. And that's most likely how you know this song is through The Byrds. They had a wonderful hit with this song. And really what this song, it happened during kind of while the Vietnam War was escalating. And this song has been used in a lot of popular culture along the way. One of my very favorite programs growing up, The Wonder Years, had this in the very pilot episode, and it just drew you in. Another place this song was prominently put was in Forrest Gump back in 1994. And both Vietnam-era shows and featured in a Vietnam-era style. But really what this song is was just a plea for peace. And I think about our world today and, you know, the escalations of things around the world, and it still holds just as true as it does then. And it's just a beautiful song. The other more intrinsic reason I like this song is it's one of the first songs to feature the sound of a jangly 12-string Rickenbacker guitar. And if you follow me and you know my musical interests, the Tom Petty's, the Byrds, those types of things, REM was very famous for the use of Rickenbacker guitars, and they just have such a twangy, jangly, unique sound. It's so unique. So, you know, when we listen to this, I ask that you kind of maybe pick up on that a little bit and see if you don't like it as maybe not as much as I do, but maybe you can kind of pick that out and say, yeah, that's kind of that interesting little signature of that song. So with that, let's take a listen to Turn, Turn, Turn.

0: All right, we have just heard Turn, Turn, Turn by The Byrds, and as asked, hopefully you picked up on that sweet, jangly Rickenbacker guitar out of there. I think I'll probably go home tonight and listen to a little bit more of that. It always puts me back in the mood. But with that, this concludes today's episode of As I Get Older here at the KCMR Studios. As always, thank you for being with us. I do hope you enjoy your time with us here today and hope you join us again for another episode. I'm your host, Ian Stockberger, CEO of Good Shepherd Inc. in Mason City, Iowa, and I can be reached at ian@kcmrfm.org. 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
2: 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Overcast tonight with a low of 66. Winds out of the south, 8 to 15 miles per hour. High temperatures reach up to 86. Tomorrow, mainly sunny. Lows dip down to about 56 tomorrow night. Mainly clear and dry Tuesday and Wednesday. Low 70s Tuesday, mid 60s by Wednesday. Taking a look at the extended forecast, 62 Thursday, 55 Friday, and 55 on Saturday. I'm staff meteorologist Paul Trombley. Right now, it's 79 degrees.